0: gun lying next to the little boy. The gun had been in Garcia's purse, loaded and unsecured. CJ Papa, Fox News.
1: There's expected to be only one candidate to be the next British Prime Minister.
2: A week-long window is open to nominate a new leader of the UK's Labour Party.
3: Strange thing to say, but I've just been in to nominate myself to be leader of the Labour Party.
2: Andy Burnham's the only one saying they'll run, and as leader of the majority party becomes Prime Minister if he wins.
3: The thing will go on over the next few days, so it won't be the final word. It's all starting to feel very real.
2: Keir Starmer is resigning after 2 years as Labour leader and Prime Minister under public and party pressure. Burnham's nickname is the King of the North. He was mayor of Greater Manchester until last month when he won an election to return to Parliament. He says he'll divide the Prime Minister's office between London and Manchester. Chris Foster, Fox News.
1: Florida's Palm Beach International Airport is now the Donald J. Trump International Airport. Trump Force One, a jet owned by the Trump Organization, was the first to land at the airport under the new name shortly after 5 o'clock this morning. The FAA and Florida legislature approved the change earlier this year. The average long-term mortgage rate rose this week. Mortgage buyer Freddie Mac says the benchmark 30-year fixed-rate mortgage is close to 6.5%. I'm Lee Silasera. This is Fox News.

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Old man Wrigley lived in that white house down the street where I grew up. 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
3: Evidence released. I'm Lisa LaSera, Fox News. In the preliminary hearing for Tyler Robinson, a recorded interview was played where the suspect in Charlie Kirk's killing appeared to show regret for the killing.
4: After more delays due to objections by the defense and Erica Kirk's attorney, that much-anticipated interview with Tyler Robinson's former roommate and romantic partner finally played in court. Lance Twiggs was given immunity for doing this recorded interview with the prosecution back in April. Twiggs also testified that before the shooting, Robinson was trying to get a hold of a rifle and was interested in engraving bullets for an upcoming hunting trip. Engraved bullets found in the suspected murder weapon were shown in court. That evidence brought Erica Kirk to tears.
3: Fox's Claudia Cowan in Provo. Erica Kirk and Charlie Kirk's parents wanted all of Twiggs' statements made public. Israel recently shared intelligence with the United States indicating Iran was considering a new plot to assassinate President Trump. That's according to the Wall Street Journal. Iran has vowed retaliation against the president over the 2020 strike that killed Islamic Revolutionary Guard General Qasem Soleimani. A Pennsylvania man is under arrest after authorities say he threatened the governor.
5: Pennsylvania State Police say a 65-year-old man is now charged with making an anti-Semitic motivated threat against the state's Jewish governor, Josh Shapiro. Detectives say Richard John Franklin of Delaware County, Pennsylvania, entered a state legislator's district office earlier this week, threatened the legislator and her staff, and used an ethnic Jewish slur while threatening to set fire to the governor's mansion. The mansion was burned by an attacker last year during the Jewish holiday of Passover while the governor and his family were in residence.
3: Fox's Evan Brown. Former Olympic canoe racer David Hearn has pled not guilty to damaging the Lincoln Memorial reflecting pool. 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
3: Plans for a data center in Marietta, Georgia are on hold after people packed a city meeting to protest the development.
10: After the Marietta City Planning Commission voted to approve a plan to rezone 11 acres of Powers Ferry Place for a data center, people started protesting outside City Hall.
11: We need a new system that puts people over profit.
10: Some of those outside were wearing shirts that said socialism is the future. After dozens of people filled the City Hall meeting room, the council voted to table a decision rezoning the area for a data center, as well as a moratorium on new data center approvals through the rest of this year. Jessica Rosenthal, Fox News.
3: The New York Times, Daily News, and other media outlets are asking a federal judge to impose sanctions on OpenAI. The newspapers claim the maker of ChatGPT is hiding evidence important to what could be a landmark copyright infringement trial over how OpenAI and its business partner Microsoft built their AI technology using millions of news articles. The latest numbers appear to back up the suggestion that we're in a low-hire, low-fire job market.
12: There was little change in the number of new claims for unemployment benefits last week, down 2,000 for the week ending July 4th to 215,000, slightly less than expected. And continuing claims, those remaining on benefits, rose slightly to 1.8 1 million. Jobless claims have been remaining in a range, suggesting layoffs remain subdued. However, the Labor Department's June employment report found job growth slowed last month to just 57,000. And though the unemployment rate declined to 4.3%, that was attributed to people leaving the workforce.
3: Fox is Ginny Casola. Wall Street stocks eased after 2 days of U.S. strikes in Iran. The Dow added 139. The Nasdaq gained 336. The S&P plus 60. Oil prices gave back much of their gains gains from yesterday, closing at just over $71 a barrel. I'm Lee Silicera. This is Fox News.
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1: 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We'll be right back.
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7: An apparent admission of guilt. I'm Lisa LaSera, Fox News. At the pretrial hearing for Tyler Robinson, the man accused of killing Charlie Kirk, a video entered into evidence of an interview with Lance Twiggs, Robinson's former roommate and romantic partner.
8: In the video interview, Twiggs tells prosecutor Ryan McBride about his relationship with Robinson and messages he received from him the night and day after Charlie Kirk was killed. He said on September 10th, Robinson left early, saying he had a long drive to work, and heard from him again at 11 that night when he got a text message directing him to a note that he'd left.
7: Fox's Claudia Cowan in Provo. That letter contained an apology to Twiggs. Robinson wrote he had the opportunity to take out Charlie Kirk and he took it, and it said that if Twiggs was reading it, Robinson was likely dead or facing a lengthy prison term. Eight men are charged with terrorism and attempted murder for the roles in a foiled sniper and drone attack during the UFC fight at the White House last month. Seven of the men were arrested last month. The eighth was arrested this week. They were all indicted in Ohio. A former U.S. Olympian pleads not guilty to vandalizing the renovated reflecting pool near the Lincoln Memorial.
9: 67-year-old David Hearn entered a not guilty plea in a brief appearance in federal court. The former Olympic canoe racer is charged with a felony count of destruction of property, accused by federal prosecutors of deliberately ripping the liner from the Lincoln Memorial reflecting pool on June 19th. The case has become a political lightning rod, with President Trump alleging vandalism is responsible for peeling paint and algae marring a $16 million upgrade to the reflecting pool. Hearn says he reached into the pool to examine coating already peeled and touched a chunk attached to the side of the pool.
7: Fox's Jared Halpern in Washington. A federal judge released Hearn while he awaits trial. 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
7: A new development in the case of a New Jersey mom found stabbed to death a month ago.
15: The husband of Brooke Hanlon, a psychotherapist and marriage counselor, found stabbed to death inside her Chester, New Jersey home June 6th, has obtained a lawyer. This from Fox News Digital, which reports investigators with the Morris County Prosecutor's Office Major Crimes Unit have confirmed that James Connor Hanlon, who goes by Connor, has been communicating with investigators following his wife's killing. The agency says it's been in touch with several family members throughout the investigation. When asked whether Hanlon had been cooperative, authorities chose not to comment. The Hanlons' one-year-old baby is said to be safe and being cared for by family members. Lillian Wu, Fox News.
7: An Ohio judge has granted a preliminary injunction for 24 men's and women's college basketball players suing the NCAA for eligibility, claiming the new age-based model unfairly shuts them out of further competition. The new rules now allow five seasons of competition over a five-year period, begins with their full-time enrollment of the academic year following their 19th birthday, whichever occurs first, with limited exceptions. June is often a big month for home sales, but this year the month was weaker than May.
16: There's a disappointing reading on the housing market for June. The National Association of Realtors says existing home sales declined last month, down 2.4%. Home prices rose to a record, and mortgage rates were higher. The U.S. median sales price rose in June to $440,600. Even though sales were down for the month, June existing home sales were at higher levels than a year ago. Jenny Coselda, Fox News.
7: U.S. applications for jobless aid the week ending July 4th ticked down by 2,000 to 215,000. That's according to the Labor Department. I'm Lisa Lacerra. This is Fox News.
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3: Testimony from a key witness. I'm Lisa Lacera, Fox News. On day four of the pretrial hearing for Tyler Robinson, the man accused of gunning down Charlie Kirk last September on a college campus in Utah, a video interview with Lance Twiggs, Robinson's former roommate and romantic partner, was played.
4: Twiggs says Robinson left early on the morning of September 10th and claims not to have heard from him until 11 that night. Text messages were shown and read in court where prosecutors say Robinson admitted to Twiggs that he was the one who assassinated the conservative commentator and had left a confession note under his keyboard. Twiggs finally saw Robinson in person the next day. Twiggs says while Robinson talked about politics, he did not specifically mention Kirk before the day of the shooting.
3: Fox's Claudia Cowan in Provo. Robinson is charged with aggravated murder and has not entered a plea. He turned himself into authorities a day after the shooting. The hearing continues tomorrow. The Wall Street Journal is reporting that Israel recently shared intelligence with the United States, indicating Iran was considering a new plot to assassinate President Trump. Mexico will request criminal charges following the deaths of several migrants in U.S. immigration custody.
5: Mexican Foreign Minister Roberto Velasco criticized the Trump administration's treatment of his nation's citizens Thursday, announcing Mexico will push the U.S. Justice Department to file criminal charges following the deaths of 17 migrants. According to the Mexican government, 14 migrants have died while in ICE custody, while three others were killed during immigration operations. The announcement came following protest over the deadly shooting of Lorenzo Salgado Araujo by an ICE agent this week. He was a Mexican national living in Houston. ICE says Araujo attempted to ram the agent with his vehicle when he was shot.
3: Fox's Tom Graham. 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
3: The FBI joins a multi-agency investigation after remains of a child were discovered in Illinois that are believed to be tied to a Missouri kidnapping case.
10: Child remains were found Wednesday in Stookey Township in St. Clair County, Illinois.
11: Deep into the woods, and it required construction-grade equipment to tear down vegetation and trees.
10: St. Louis police spokesman Mitch McCoy saying the case could be connected to a parental kidnapping case there, reported to police last month, involving a mother who had not seen her child in 2 years. The missing child's father, 32-year-old Ronell Jones, and another woman have both been taken into custody and are being held without bond. Jeff Manosso, Fox News.
3: The number of dead from Ebola in the Congo is at least 600 as new suspected cases have been reported in areas of the country that were previously unaffected. The outbreak is caused by a virus that has no approved vaccine or treatment. The conflict in Iran impacting jet fuel costs. That means Americans will likely be spending more to travel this summer.
12: With tensions flaring up in the Middle East again, that means oil prices are climbing and so are jet fuel prices. They increased about 20 cents from Tuesday to Wednesday. That's a 10% increase over just that one-day period, and that is raising concerns that airfare will stay high through the busy summer travel season. U.S. airlines spent around $6.7 billion on jet fuel in May. That's about 84% more than May of 2025. At the same time, airfare rose by 27%, but not nearly as much as the increase in jet fuel costs on a percentage basis.
3: Fox Business's Grady Trimble. Some airlines are attempting to offset the operating costs by cutting routes, increasing costs of checking a bag, and enforcing capacity limits. Industry experts say airfares remain high due to strong seasonal demand. I'm Lisa Sarah. This is Fox News.
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4: Turn it up, son. 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Oh, she put her beard down. 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

0: terrible ones. That's why we do what we do. It ain't for the money, it ain't for the glory. 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It's for the donk-a-donk.
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3: To make their case, I'm Sue Guzman, Fox News. The preliminary hearings against Charlie Kirk's alleged killer continue. Today, the judge heard testimony from Robinson's former roommate.
4: Judge Tony Graff allowed portions of the investigative interview with Lance Twiggs to be played in court. Twiggs told prosecutors after the shooting, Tyler Robinson cried and said he wished he hadn't done it. That while he'd previously heard Robinson talk about politics,
5: I personally had never heard him talk about Charlie Kirk before specifically.
4: State Bureau investigative agent Brian Davis then read text messages out loud purportedly from Robinson to Twiggs telling him about the shooting.
6: Lance responds, he says, what? And then he says, you're joking, right? And then Tyler says, I tried to delete that.
4: Twiggs said Robinson used one of his tools to engrave bullets, but at the time said they would be used on a hunting trip. Jessica Rosenthal, Fox News.
3: Israel has reportedly shared intelligence warnings that Iran was developing a new plan to assassinate President Donald Trump. That's according to the Wall Street Journal. Iran has repeatedly vowed to retaliate following the 2020 U.S. strike that killed Islamic Revolutionary Guard Corps General Qasem Soleimani. Meanwhile, President Trump says despite the back-and-forth strikes with Iran, Tehran has reached out to talk.
7: The president told reporters yesterday, for now, the ceasefire with Iran is dead, but that the regime called him to try to make a deal. He's just not sure yet if they are worthy of making a deal with. CENTCOM reports U.S. forces hit about 90 Iranian military targets, including their air defense systems, their coastal surveillance assets, their missile and drone storage sites, and also their naval capabilities and military logistics, the infrastructure along Iran's coastline. Now, this all follows another set of strikes on Tuesday. The U.S. is responding to Iran continuing to strike ships trying to transit the Strait of Hormuz.
3: Fox's Aisha Hosni. 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
3: Prosecutors in Ohio charging 8 men with terrorism and attempted murder charges for their roles in a foiled attack during the UFC fight at the White House last month. Fox's Jared Halpern.
13: The 8 men were indicted in Ohio in 2 separate conspiracies to provide material support to terrorists and to murder a federal government official. All the defendants are accused of helping plot a drone and sniper attack at the White House during last month's UFC event. Federal investigators say the plan began in May. Law enforcement officials learned of the threat on June 10th, just days before the UFC event. One suspect says the plot included flying explosive-laden drones into the event and then shooting at the crowd. 7 of the 8 suspects were arrested last month. The Justice Department says an 8th suspect, Chandler Skaggs of West Virginia, was charged this week. At the White House, Jared Halpern, Fox News.
3: Democrats hoping to regain the majority in the U.S. Senate as the November midterm elections approach. Their efforts suffered a setback after U.S. Senate candidate in Maine, Graham Plattner, dropped out of the race Wednesday following a new sexual assault allegation, something he denies.
14: Democrats appeared blind to Graham Plattner in their quest for change. The error in Maine could cost the party control of the Senate. So if Democrats struggle in Maine, they're looking at other seats to flip. They have their eyes on Alaska and Iowa. Former Senator Sherrod Brown is trying a comeback in Ohio. Now, Plattner and other candidates have baggage, but others like Brown and former North Carolina Governor Roy Cooper are known quantities. Ohio and North Carolina are seats which Democrats must win.
3: Fox's Chad Pergram reporting. And a fire at a shoe factory in southeastern China has left at least 28 people dead. President Xi Jinping ordering an all-out rescue effort and a swift investigation to hold those responsible and accountable for it. There's been no immediate word on a cause of the fire. I'm Sue Guzman. This is Fox News.

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3: Another day in the Tyler Robinson hearing. I'm Ted Lindner, Fox News. An edited video interview with the former roommate and romantic partner of the man accused of murdering Charlie Kirk was played for a judge in Utah Thursday as part of the suspect's preliminary hearing. Fox's Jessica Rosenthal with more.
4: In the partially redacted video, Lance Twigg says he and Tyler Robinson were in the same friend group and became roommates before dating. Twigg said before the shooting, Robinson had told him he wanted to engrave bullets for a hunting trip and borrowed a tool from Twigg's in order to do that. But Twigg testified that after the shooting,
5: I just asked him in person if what he said was true the night before, and he said it was. I started crying a little bit and said he wishes he hadn't done it.
4: He says Robinson would sometimes talk about politics, but that he'd never heard Robinson mention Charlie Kirk. After the judge watched the video, another investigator read from the text messages Robinson had sent Twigg's telling him about the shooting. Jessica Rosenthal, Fox News.
3: The U.S. launching back-to-back strikes this week in response to Iran firing on ships in the Strait of Hormuz. U.S. forces hit approximately 90 Iranian targets. Tehran responding by firing on American allies across the region. Fox's Mike Tobin with more.
6: Iran has been firing at its neighbors for the first time in this round of fighting. Hostile aircraft have entered Jordanian airspace. The Jordanians say they shot down some 8 missiles. U.S. embassy staff there was ordered to shelter in place. No injuries. The U.S. hit multiple targets, including bridges on rail lines that the U.S. says were used by Iran to transport weapons. Those were hit. U.S. Central Command says some 90 different targets were taken out in Iran last night. 80 were hit the night before. Now, Iranian state media reported explosions in southern port cities. Explosions in Bashir, home to that massive nuclear power plant complex. The U.S. says the targets were on the coast. The power plant was not hit.
3: President Trump now says he doesn't know if the U.S. will be able to reach a deal with Iran. 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
3: Democratic nominee Graham Plattner dropping out of the Maine Senate race after new rape allegations, leaving it unclear who will be the new Democratic nominee.
11: Now about 600 Democratic delegates are going to pick the party's new Senate nominee, not the voters. It's something Graham Plattner and his supporters aren't happy about.
12: This is exactly the kind of political system that everyone voted against on June 9th. And for that reason, we need to be assured that it is going to be open and democratic as we move forward.
11: This morning, our cameras were rolling outside of Plattner's house as he was spotted there grabbing a bucket. I don't know what was in it. Plattner did not apologize, though, for serious allegations against him, including rape, and says the Democratic establishment just wanted him out.
3: It's Fox's Alexis McAdams. A federal planning commission has given preliminary approval to the massive 250-foot triumphal arch proposed by President Trump.
13: The National Capital Planning Commission agreed to give preliminary approval to plans for a 250-foot triumphal arch near Arlington National Cemetery. Ahead of the vote, dozens of residents voiced opposition to the project, arguing the arch would block views from the cemetery and ruin the D.C. skyline. Final approval could come as soon as September when the commission next meet, but members say they still want information on the arch's violation of the city's height law, restricting how tall structures can be. Administration attorneys have argued the law does not apply to federal buildings. At the White House, Jared Halpern, Fox News.
3: And it's official. Palm Beach International Airport's got a new name. It's now Donald J. Trump International Airport. The rebrand's been linked to the president's deep ties to the area, including his repeated presence at the airport and his Mar-a-Lago estate located a few miles away. However, the three-letter airport code that passengers most often see which is currently PBI, will not change to DJT until mid-August, August 18th. I'm Ted Lindner. This is Fox News.
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3: Assassination plot uncovered. I'm Sue Guzman, Fox News. Israeli intelligence officials reportedly warning the U.S. that Iran has devised a new plot to assassinate President Trump. That's according to the Wall Street Journal. Iran has repeatedly vowed to retaliate following the 2020 U.S. strike that killed IRGC General Qasem Soleimani. President Trump says despite the back-and-forth strikes with Iran, Tehran has reached out to continue negotiations.
4: The president told reporters yesterday, for now, the ceasefire with Iran is dead, but that the regime called him to try to make a deal. He's just not sure yet if they are worthy of making a deal with. CENTCOM reports U.S. forces hit about 90 Iranian military targets, including their air defense systems, their coastal surveillance assets, their missile and drone storage sites, and also their naval capabilities and military logistics, the infrastructure along Iran's coastline. Now, this all follows another set of strikes on Tuesday. The U.S. is responding to Iran continuing to strike ships trying to transit the Strait of Hormuz.
3: Fox's Aisha Hasni. The preliminary hearings against Charlie Kirk's accused killer continue. The judge hearing testimony Thursday from Robinson's former roommate.
5: Judge Tony Graff allowed portions of the investigative interview with Lance Twiggs to be played in court. Twiggs told prosecutors after the shooting, Tyler Robinson cried and said he wished he hadn't done it. That while he'd previously heard Robinson talk about politics.
6: I personally had never heard him talk about Charlie Kirk before specifically.
5: State Bureau investigative agent Brian Davis then read text messages out loud purportedly from Robinson to Twiggs, telling him about the shooting.
7: Lance responds, he says, what? And then he says, you're joking, right? And then Tyler says, I tried to delete that.
5: Twiggs said Robinson used one of his tools to engrave bullets, but at the time said they would be used on a hunting trip. Jessica Rosenthal, Fox News.
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3: Questions continue to swirl around the health of Kentucky U.S. Senator Mitch McConnell. 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
20: President Trump couldn't really offer up an update when he was asked about it aboard Air Force One.
21: I have no idea how he's doing.
20: Amid calls for McConnell to publicly address his health and ability to serve, Senate Republican leaders say they've held lengthy and substantive conversations with him about Senate business. But for now, Democrats, of course, waiting for Plattner's official exit. We'll all be watching. And Republicans insisting McConnell is still engaged behind the scenes as we all await an in-person update.
3: McConnell's office still has not confirmed why he is hospitalized and whether or not he's planning to return to the Senate. Prosecutors in Ohio charging 8 men with terrorism and attempted murder charges for their roles in a foiled attack during the UFC fight at the White House last month. Fox's Jared Halpern reports.
22: The 8 men were indicted in Ohio in 2 separate conspiracies to provide material support to terrorists and to murder a federal government official. All the defendants are accused of helping plot a drone and sniper attack at the White House during last month's UFC event. Federal investigators say the plan began in May. Law enforcement officials learned of the threat on June 10th, just days before the UFC event. One suspect says the plot included flying explosive-laden drones into the event and then shooting at the crowd. 7 of the 8 suspects were arrested last month. The Justice Department says an 8th suspect, Chandler Skaggs of West Virginia, was charged this week. At the White House, Jared Halpern, Fox News.
3: A former Olympic canoe racer has pleaded not guilty to deliberately damaging the Lincoln Memorial reflecting pool. David Hearn, who competed in 3 Summer Olympics, entered that plea Thursday in D.C. Prosecutors allege that he forcibly removed a piece of the pool's lining. His attorney says that is a concocted narrative. I'm Sue Guzman. This is Fox News.

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3: The strikes keep on coming. I'm Ted Lindner, Fox News. The U.S. launching back-to-back strikes this week in response to Iran firing on ships in the Strait of Hormuz. U.S. forces hit approximately 90 Iranian targets. Tehran responding by firing on American allies across the region. Fox's Mike Tobin with more.
4: Iran has been firing at its neighbors for the first time in this round of fighting. Hostile aircraft have entered Jordanian airspace. The Jordanians say they shot down some 8 missiles. U.S. embassy staff there was ordered to shelter in place. No injuries. The U.S. hit multiple targets, including bridges on rail lines that the U.S. says were used by Iran to transport weapons. Those were hit. U.S. Central Command says some 90 different targets were taken out in Iran last night. 80 were hit the night before. Now, Iranian state media reported explosions in southern port cities. Explosions in Bashir, home to that massive nuclear power plant complex. The U.S. says the targets were on the coast. The power plant was not hit.
3: President Trump now says he doesn't know if the U.S. will be able to reach a deal with Iran. An edited video interview with the former roommate and romantic partner of the man accused of murdering Charlie Kirk last September was played for a judge in Utah Thursday. This is part of the suspect's preliminary hearing.
5: In the partially redacted video, Lance Twigg says he and Tyler Robinson were in the same friend group and became roommates before dating. Twigg said before the shooting, Robinson had told him he wanted to engrave bullets for a hunting trip and borrowed a tool from Twigg's in order to do that. But Twigg testified that after the shooting,
6: I just asked him in person if what he said was true the night before, and he said it was. I started crying a little bit and said he wishes he hadn't done it.
5: He says Robinson would sometimes talk about politics, but that he'd never heard Robinson mention Charlie Kirk. After the judge watched the video, another investigator read from the text messages Robinson had sent Twigs telling him about the shooting. Jessica Rosenthal, Fox News.
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3: Democratic nominee Graham Plattner dropping out of the Maine Senate race after new rape allegations, leaving it unclear who will be the new Democratic nominee.
18: Now about 600 Democratic delegates are going to pick the party's new Senate nominee, not the voters. It's something Graham Plattner and his supporters aren't happy about.
19: This is exactly the kind of political system that everyone voted against on June 9th. And for that reason, we need to be assured that it is going to be open and democratic as we move forward.
18: This morning, our cameras were rolling outside of Plattner's house as he was spotted there grabbing a bucket. I don't know what was in it. Plattner did not apologize, though, for serious allegations against him, including rape, and says the Democratic establishment just wanted him out.
3: Fox's Alexis McAdams. A federal planning commission has given preliminary approval to the massive 250-foot triumphal arch proposed by President Trump.
20: The National Capital Planning Commission agreed to give preliminary approval to plans for a 250-foot triumphal arch near Arlington National Cemetery. Ahead of the vote, dozens of residents voiced opposition to the project, arguing the arch would block views from the cemetery and ruin the D.C. skyline. Final approval could come as soon as September when the commission next meet, but members say they still want information on the arch's violation of the city's height law restricting how tall structures can be. Administration attorneys have argued the law does not apply to federal buildings. At the White House, Jared Halpern, Fox News.
3: It's official. Palm Beach International Airport's got a new name. It's now Donald J. Trump International Airport. The rebrand has been linked to the president's deep ties to the area, including his repeated presence at the airport and his Mar-a-Lago estate, which is located just a few miles away. However, the three-letter airport code that passengers most often see, which is currently PBI, will not change to DJT until August 18th. I'm Ted Lindner. This is Fox News.
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3: KDRO. Well, life on the farm is kind of laid back. 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Well, a simple kind of life never did me no harm. 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Days are all filled with an easy country charm. 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
3: Facing another assassination threat, I'm Sue Guzman, Fox News. Israeli intelligence officials reportedly warning the U.S. that Iran has devised a new plot to assassinate President Trump. It's according to the Wall Street Journal. Iran has repeatedly vowed to retaliate following the 2020 U.S. strike that killed IRGC General Qasem Soleimani. President Trump says despite the recent exchange of attacks with Iran, Tehran has reached out to continue negotiations.
4: The president told reporters yesterday, for now, the ceasefire with Iran is dead, but that the regime called him to try to make a deal. He's just not sure yet if they are worthy of making a deal with. CENTCOM reports U.S. forces hit about 90 Iranian military targets, including their air defense systems, their coastal surveillance assets, their missile and drone storage sites, and also their naval capabilities and military logistics, the infrastructure along Iran's coastline. Now, this all follows another set of strikes on Tuesday. The U.S. is responding to Iran continuing to strike ships trying to transit the Strait of Hormuz.
3: Fox's Aisha Hosni reporting. And the preliminary hearings against Charlie Kirk's accused killer continue. Judge yesterday hearing testimony from Robinson's former roommate.
5: Judge Tony Graff allowed portions of the investigative interview with Lance Twiggs to be played in court. Twiggs told prosecutors after the shooting, Tyler Robinson cried and said he wished he hadn't done it. That while he'd previously heard Robinson talk about politics.
6: I personally had never heard him talk about Charlie Kirk before specifically.
5: State Bureau investigative agent Brian Davis then read text messages out loud purportedly from Robinson to Twiggs, telling him about the shooting.
7: Lance responds, he says, what? And then he says, you're joking, right? And then Tyler says, I tried to delete that.
5: Twiggs said Robinson used one of his tools to engrave bullets, but at the time said they would be used on a hunting trip. Jessica Rosenthal, Fox News.
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3: Victor Marks, a Marine Corps veteran, declared the winner of the three-way Republican Party primary for Colorado governor Thursday, defeating State Senator Barbara Kirkmeyer. Posted a video to social media thanking his supporters.
12: Thank you to every voter, volunteer, and supporter who helped us get here. And to those of you who supported someone else in the primary, I want you to hear me clearly. There's a place for you in this campaign.
3: The gubernatorial primary was held June 30th. It took days for all of the counties to report their final results. The Justice Department is deploying election monitors ahead of primaries across six states, warning all 50 of them that they could face criminal liability if they knowingly let illegal migrants vote or stay on their voter rolls. Assistant Attorney General for Civil Rights, Harmy Dillon, telling Fox Business.
13: We're going to pursue this all the way up to the Supreme Court and ensure that these states, which frankly, red or blue, are not doing a great job of keeping their voter rolls clean, that we help them. Because ultimately, the goal is not to punish people. It's just to get a clean election that everyone can believe in.
3: Dillon says a third of all states had thousands of dead people on their rolls, as well as tens of thousands of non-citizens. Questions continue to swirl around the health of Kentucky U.S. Senator Mitch McConnell. Fox's Kevin Cork reporting.
14: President Trump couldn't really offer up an update when he was asked about it aboard Air Force One.
15: I have no idea how he's doing.
14: Amid calls for McConnell to publicly address his health and ability to serve, Senate Republican leaders say they've held lengthy and substantive conversations with him about Senate business. But for now, Democrats, of course, waiting for Plattner's official exit. We'll all be watching. And Republicans insisting McConnell is still engaged behind the scenes. as we all await an in-person update.
3: Fox's Kevin Cork. I'm Sue Guzman. This is Fox News.
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3: The conflict continues. I'm Ted Lindner, Fox News. The U.S. launching back-to-back strikes this week in response to Iran firing on ships in the Strait of Hormuz. U.S. forces hitting approximately 90 Iranian targets. Tehran responding by firing on American allies across the region. Fox's Mike Tobin.
4: Iran has been firing at its neighbors for the first time in this round of fighting. Hostile aircraft have entered Jordanian airspace. The Jordanians say they shot down some 8 missiles. U.S. embassy staff there was ordered to shelter in place. No injuries. The U.S. hit multiple targets, including bridges on rail lines that the U.S. says were used by Iran to transport weapons. Those were hit. U.S. Central Command says some 90 different targets were taken out in Iran last night. 80 were hit the night before. Now, Iranian state media reported explosions in southern port cities. Explosions in Bashir, home to that massive nuclear power plant complex. The U.S. says the targets were on the coast. The power plant was not hit.
3: President Trump now says he doesn't know if the U.S. will be able to reach a deal with Iran. The judge presiding over the case of the man suspected of murdering Turning Point USA co-founder Charlie Kirk has heard from the suspect's former romantic partner. Fox's Jessica Rosenthal with more.
5: Prosecutors played video of Lance Twiggs, the former romantic partner of Tyler Robinson, telling an investigator that Robinson confirmed he killed Charlie Kirk and cried and said he wished he hadn't done it.
6: And then eventually said that he would talk to his parents or turn himself over.
5: State investigator Jennifer Falmuina testified about examining DNA evidence on the rifle Robinson's accused of using.
7: The DNA profile is at least 1 trillion times more likely if it originated from Tyler Robinson as a major component.
5: She also testified about the engraved words on the bullets used to kill Kirk. Twiggs confirmed Robinson had asked him to use a tool in order to engrave bullets prior to the shooting. Jessica Rosenthal, Fox News.
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3: Democrat nominee Graham Plattner dropping out of the Maine Senate race after new rape allegations, making the announcement Wednesday night, leaving it unclear who will be the new Democratic nominee.
11: Now about 600 Democratic delegates are going to pick the party's new Senate nominee, not the voters. It's something Graham Plattner and his supporters aren't happy about.
12: This is exactly the kind of political system that everyone voted against on June 9th. And for that reason, we need to be assured that it is going to be open and democratic as we move forward.
11: This morning, our cameras were rolling outside of Plattner's house as he was spotted there grabbing a bucket. I don't know what was in it. Plattner did not apologize, though, for serious allegations against him, including rape, and says the Democratic establishment just wanted him out.
3: Fox's Alexis McAdams. More than a week after the polls closed, there's a winner declared in the GOP primary race for governor of Colorado.
13: Victor Marks, a Marine Corps veteran, declared the winner of the three-way Republican primary for Colorado governor Thursday, defeating State Senator Barbara Kirkmeyer. Posted a video to social media with this to say to his supporters.
14: Thank you to every voter, volunteer, and supporter who helped us get here. And to those of you who supported someone else in the primary, I want you to hear me clearly. There's a place for you in this campaign.
13: The Colorado gubernatorial primary was held on June 30th, but all of the counties, including the large ones, took days to report their final results. Sue Guzman, Fox News.
3: And a wildfire killed at least 11 people in southern Spain as soaring temperatures gripped much of the country. Officials say several victims of the fire in Los Gallardos were found inside burned-out vehicles. Multiple other people have been injured in the blaze as well. 150 firefighters are battling. A sustained heat wave with temps of over 100 degrees has caused wildfires across southern Europe this summer. Hundreds of firefighters battling major incidents in France, Portugal, and Spain. I'm Ted Lindner. This is Fox News.
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3: The Wrong Man. I'm Chris Foster, Fox News. A Mexican immigrant shot and killed by federal agents during a traffic stop in Houston Tuesday was not the target of their search, Homeland Security says, and neither were the three Mexicans in the van he was driving. The agents were looking for two Guatemalan men they thought were in the van. And Fox's Tom Graham reports Mexico's foreign minister wants criminal charges in this case and others.
4: According to the Mexican government, 14 migrants have died while in ICE custody, while three others were killed during immigration operations. The announcement came following protest over the deadly shooting of Lorenzo Salgado Araujo by an ICE agent this week. He was a Mexican national living in Houston. ICE says Araujo attempted to ram the agent with his vehicle when he was shot.
3: And the men with him tell the Washington Post that's a lie. Iran's Supreme Leader Ayatollah Ali Khamenei is buried in his hometown Mashhad after a six-day multi-city funeral procession. He and other family members were killed on the first day of U.S.-Israel airstrikes in February. And the Wall Street Journal reports Israel shared intelligence with President Trump that Iran was considering a new plan to assassinate him. A court in Utah, here's a secondhand confession from the man accused of murdering Charlie Kirk. Here's Fox's Chandler Painter.
5: Lance Twiggs, the former roommate, romantic partner of Tyler Robinson, described how he confessed to the killing of Charlie Kirk at least three times. First, in a handwritten note left the morning of the shooting at their apartment, prosecutors say Robinson wrote, quote, I had the opportunity to take out Charlie Kirk, and I took it. In text messages to Twiggs, Robinson said he targeted Kirk because he, quote, had enough of his hatred. And on the day after the shooting in their apartment, Twiggs said Robinson was going to turn himself in.
3: And he wished he hadn't done it, the roommate says. The hearing's for a judge to determine if there's enough evidence to go to trial. Victor Marx is declared the winner of Oklahoma's Republican primary for governor. He's the founder of the All Things Possible Ministry, facing State Attorney General Democrat Phil Weiser in November. 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
3: Eight men accused of planning an attack during a UFC fight at the White House face terrorism and attempted murder charges.
10: The eight men were indicted in Ohio in two separate conspiracies to provide material support to terrorists and to murder a federal government official. All the defendants are accused of helping plot a drone and sniper attack at the White House during last month's UFC event. Federal investigators say the plan began in May. Law enforcement officials learned of the threat on June 10th, just days before the UFC event. One suspect says the plot included flying explosive-laden drones into the event and then shooting at the crowd. Seven of the eight suspects were arrested last month. The Justice Department says an eighth suspect, Chandler Skaggs of West Virginia, was charged this week. At the White House, Jared Halpern, Fox News.
3: At least 11 people are killed in a wildfire in southern Spain. Several found in burned-out vehicles. 19 people are reported to be missing. A chip company going public has raised a foreign company record $26.5 billion ahead of trading today.
11: Chip maker SK Hynix, based in South Korea, is expected to start trading today on the NASDAQ. It's the latest global company to top $1 trillion in market value. It's a major supplier to the artificial intelligence buildup. Ryan Payne of Payne Capital says the company wants to attract more U.S. investors.
12: It's smart if you're SK Hynix because it's very hard to buy stocks on the South Korean Stock Exchange. So by opening up to the U.S. investors, making it easier to buy, that creates another bid under that market because their big competitor is Micron. And typically Micron trades like a double the valuation.
11: This week, SK Hynix reported robust demand for the stock. Ginny Coselda, Fox News.
3: Sports. France advances to the World Cup semifinals after beating Morocco 2-0. The Red Sox and Marlins have six-game winning streaks heading into the last weekend before baseball's All-Star break. I'm Chris Foster. This is Fox News.
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3: They want revenge. I'm Chris Foster, Fox News. President Trump is warned by Israel. Iran had a new plan to kill him as revenge for the death of a top Iranian general in 2020 and now the death of Iran's supreme leader in airstrikes in February.
4: The Wall Street Journal had first reported on the plot, saying Israel shared new intelligence with the U.S. that it said indicated a fresh Iranian plan to kill President Trump. Iran for years has vowed openly to retaliate against Trump for the assassination of Qasem Soleimani. President Trump and Israeli Prime Minister Benjamin Netanyahu are split on how to proceed with the conflict, with Netanyahu pushing for more military pressure on Tehran. This report comes as people gathering for Ayatollah Khamenei's burial ceremony in Iran Thursday promised revenge against President Trump. One banner read, "We will kill Trump."
3: Fox's Madeline Rivera. Several Democrats are lining up to replace Graham Plattner as the party's Senate nominee in Maine. Now that he's dropped out, the state party plans a convention to choose one.
5: Troy Jackson, the former state Senate president, moving quickly to claim Plattner's populist mantle. Of course, he is in the running, as is Nirav Shah, the former state health director. Dan Kleben, the 49-year-old co-owner of the microbrewery Maine Beer Company. Jordan Wood, former congressional staffer. And Paige Loud, a social worker, political newcomer, and former Plattner campaign worker.
3: Fox's Kevin Cork. There's also Maine Secretary of State Shana Bellows, former Maine and Maryland state and federal official David Costello, and state rep Valley Geiger. 9 days after the primary in Colorado, Victor Marx has declared the Republican nominee for governor in a close race, saying in a social media video about his opponent, Democratic Attorney General Phil Weiser.
6: He's a smart fella, but he represents the current system because he is part of it.
3: Marx is a Christian missionary leader, author, and Marine Corps veteran. Homeland Security says that immigration agents who shot and killed a man in Houston Tuesday were looking for someone else. America's listening to Fox News.
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3: At a hearing in Utah, attorneys for Tyler Robinson plan to call a final witness today, trying to raise doubts about the prosecution's case that he murdered Charlie Kirk. Robinson's former roommate Lance Twiggs tells investigators in a video played in court that he confessed.
12: Twiggs says Robinson left early on the morning of September 10th and claims not to have heard from him until 11 that night. Text messages were shown and read in court where prosecutors say Robinson admitted to Twiggs that he was the one who assassinated the conservative commentator and had left a confession note under his keyboard. Twiggs finally saw Robinson in person the next day. Twiggs says while Robinson talked about politics, he did not specifically mention Kirk before the day of the shooting.
13: Usually if he did talk about politics stuff, it was relating to Trump or current like policies being issued or voted on.
12: Twiggs also testified that before the shooting, Robinson was trying to get a hold of a rifle.
3: Fox's Claudia Cowan. A ban on semi-automatic weapons in Illinois is upheld by a federal appeals court, overturning a lower court ruling that is unconstitutional. An AI chatbot. It's an update.
14: GPT-5.6 is the latest model for OpenAI's signature artificial intelligence. The Trump administration pushed OpenAI not to immediately release it to the world, citing security concerns. The company agreed to let the U.S. government have exclusive use of the model for 2 weeks. So what's 5.6 do? OpenAI says it can take information from your most used apps and create a slew of finished products on your behalf, such as documents, spreadsheets, and presentations, even web apps. It also connects to Google's productivity suite and even office tools like Slack. Eben Brown, Fox News.
3: The European Union's demanding that parent company Meta redesign addictive Instagram and Facebook features that violate EU social media laws. I'm Chris Foster, Fox News.
0: I'm Kara Hart with Ag News on Brownfield. 100 years ago, the founders of Pioneer revolutionized farming with the commercialization of hybrid seed corn. See how it all started at pioneer.com/100. The state climatologist with University of Missouri Extension says most of Missouri is starting July with good soil moisture as the heat starts to turn up.
15: The past 10 days have really been the first hot and dry streak we've even seen for most of the state this growing season.
0: Zach Leeser tells Brownfield it's not a bad situation for the row crops outside of the Missouri Boot Heel or in areas that experience severe flooding. He says the drought situation in southeast Missouri that lingers is long-term.
15: They've been dry since last August, and so we're now getting on month 10 of these really long-term precipitation deficits. While that looks really extreme, though, in the short term, the past 30 to 60 days, they have gotten rainfall. The Boot Heel right now, I think relative to the drought status, not a lot of agricultural impacts just because of the timing.
0: The latest U.S. drought monitor shows 15% of Missouri in dry conditions, all in the Boot Heel, with more than 1% of that area in severe drought. Missouri Governor Mike Kehoe has signed several agriculture bills into law from the 2026 legislative session, including the extension of several ag tax credits. Jason Bean, the chairman of the Missouri Senate Ag Committee, tells Brownfield.
16: Those are such great programs that they do.
0: Two ag-related bills being sponsored were also signed into law, including Senate Bill 1033, which creates provisions related to air quality regulations. That impacts permitting regulations for cotton gins.
16: It just makes our ginning industry a lot cleaner, and it makes people, if they want to build a gin by not having to go through those air modeling requirements, it just makes it easier to operate a gin here in Missouri, and it puts us on a level playing field.
0: He also says it exempts farm vehicles that are at least 10 years old from vehicle emission inspection requirements. The bills go into effect at the end of August. USDA is expanding disaster assistance coverage to help producers recover from losses. Undersecretary Richard Fordyce says the improvements have been made across the board, including the removal of the pay limit for several programs.
17: So if you lost a number of cattle, especially in today's cattle values, you probably were not going to be indemnified near to the value of your loss.
0: He tells Brownfield there were several changes made to the livestock indemnity program to provide better coverage. The director of conservation, agriculture, and farm operations at Missouri Soybeans says the future of farming includes more robotics, precision agriculture, and innovative technologies designed to improve efficiency. Clayton Light tells Brownfield.
18: Obviously, the robotics is up and coming, very, very promising, but it's going to take a while for it to get there. And then definitely the drones is already established, and I think that's taken off very well.
0: This August, Missouri FFA members and ag leaders will pack 250,000 meals at the Missouri State Fair. Join the effort through the Drive to Feed Kids. I'm Kara Hart for Brownfield.
19: While you're busy farming, Missouri corn is working for you. Hello, I'm your host, David Geiger. The 2026 Helping Youth Prepare for Excellence Academy recently wrapped up, and Keith Diethold says it's a big opportunity for the next generation.
20: The Hype Academy was born out of a conversation that occurred between Missouri Corn and Missouri FFA and Missouri Agriculture Education about how we could help Missouri FFA members learn how to tell their story. We only have room for 30 in this Hype Academy, and we hope that you take these skills and spread those to the chapters out in the state so that these skills can be spread and used in other ways. I often frame that as like a raindrop and the ripple effect that a raindrop has, and hopefully you are a piece in that raindrop that is going to ripple across and spread this work so that others can know how this operates.
19: Hear the full conversation by subscribing to the Missouri Corn Talk podcast. You can also stay up to date at mocorn.org, that's mocorn.org, or follow on our social channels.

0: Hometown Country, KDRO, 1490 AM and 101.3 FM. Good morning, I'm Kathy Edwards. It is 10 minutes past 6 o'clock, and we have partly cloudy skies and 71 degrees in downtown Sedalia. Here is the latest from the KDRO News Desk. The Sedalia City Council approved another change order for the Washington Avenue Bridge after additional items were found to need repairs during a final inspection. Council authorized the order at their Monday meeting to have Double Arch Construction complete the repairs for $68,000. City Administrator Matthew Wirtz says the change will give the contractor another 23 days to complete the new list of repairs.
1: On the final inspection, they had found that during the sandblasting process that there was additional metal and weakness that had been found, and so they have designed those repairs. And council passed a change order to have the contractor that did the repairs come back and finish those. The proposal from the contractor was that he needed a first week of August to get that repair done.
0: Before the vote, engineering firm HDR provided the council with an update on the project. Word acknowledges the 2.5 years it's taken to get the bridge back open spurred the overhaul.
1: When staff first started this, we said we want to make sure and we want to do it right and correct anything that we come across. Saying those words has caused us a struggle, but it is still our goal. So the engineering firm that has not only inspected the project as they go along, but also created the design for the fix.
0: Wirtz says additional work is needed for the walkway adjacent to the traffic lanes.
1: We've identified some things that are concerns for us on the sidewalk. And again, wanting to do it right, we want to look at ways that we can fix that sidewalk in a more permanent fashion. Currently, it is just wood, and we need to see if we need to replace the wood or if we can find another material that might last longer and provide a safer walk.
0: Also Monday night, the Sedalia City Council accepted the final plat for Branchview Estates at the corner of 12th and Marshall and agreed to the sale and quitclaim deed for 3 vacant lots on the 400 block of West Clay. The council adopted an ordinance granting reimbursements for permit fees for homes built in the Midtown Redevelopment District that do not exceed $175,000 in value. They also agreed to allow overnight camping in Liberty Park on October 12th for the annual Big Bam on the Katy Ride. Major deadlines are approaching for exhibitors seeking to compete at this year's Missouri State Fair. All livestock entries for the 4-H, FFA, and open divisions are due Monday, July 13th, as well as for the equine shows. Competitive Entries Supervisor Rhiannon Birdwell reminds exhibitors that entry fees for the poultry and rabbit shows have increased from previous years.
2: It had been several years since we had increased our fees for the poultry and rabbits. We used to do $1 per entry for those, and that had remained for over 50 years. So with increases in this day and age, we decided to increase our poultry and rabbits. A single entry will be $3, and then for a pen of birds or a pen of meat rabbits, we have increased that to $6. Our poultry gets their feed included with a sponsorship, so that's very nice to have for our poultry at our shows.
0: Additional entry deadlines approaching for this year's fair include July 15th for the Queen Contest, July 21st for entries in the Fine Arts and Home Economics buildings, as well as the opening day parade, and July 28th for ham and bacon entries. Birdwell adds that new this year are wristbands for exhibitors that will allow them to gain admission for all 11 days of the fair.
2: For exhibitor admission this year, we are offering a season pass wristband. The wristband will be purely convenience. If you are here all 11 days and you don't want to handle 11 tickets, then consider purchasing the wristband for $88 and put it on one time. Don't have to worry about the tickets. Get in the gate all 11 days. So that is an exciting thing that we were able to bring for our exhibitors this year to the fair.
0: Discounted exhibitor tickets and wristbands are available through the fair's business office until August 12th. The Missouri State Fair runs August 13th through the 23rd. 25 train cars derailed east of Warrensburg on Thursday morning. The Johnson County Fire Protection District says Union Pacific reported the derailment. Just after 4 a.m., crews say 25 cars left the tracks in a field between Missouri 13 and Northeast 501 Road north of the UCM trap shooting range. Authorities say no one was injured and no hazardous materials were released. No further information has been released. Upon Pacific Union Pacific says cleanup is underway and the incident is under investigation. Missouri Congressman Sam Graves says a water resource bill moving through Congress includes several provisions aimed at the Missouri River. Graves says those changes could have a significant impact on communities across the state.
3: A lot of western states would struggle with their water issues, and you see them wanting to divert water west, basically, out of the Missouri River, which would create a lot of problems for us along the Missouri when it comes to cooling water for power plants, when it comes to irrigation, when it comes to many different things. And Missouri would be the most affected state, by the way, when it comes to that. And we want to make sure that the Missouri governor has full power and authority to be able to stop that or allow it.
0: One provision in the bill would prohibit Missouri River water from being diverted to western states without approval from Governor Mike Kehoe. A new University of Missouri study finds Missouri's state park system generates more than $1.5 billion in economic activity each year while operating on a $68 million budget. Missouri Department of Natural Resources Director Kurt Schaefer says Missouri's 93 state parks and historic sites are a tremendous asset to the state.
4: When you look at that dollar amount, that's everything that's generated from, you know, buying outdoor equipment, buying fishing, hunting equipment, as well as restaurants and everything else. It's a pretty big figure, but it's an extremely important aspect of Missouri's economy. Just over 90% of the people that use Missouri state parks are actual Missourians, get about 10% from out of state. But I think that shows the value of what Missourians get for having 93 state parks and historic sites at their fingertips. Missouri is only one of eight states that entrance to its parks is free. All the other states charge for entrance, not to mention the societal impact and the mental health impact that goes along with people being able to get outside, enjoy the outdoors, and have a cost-effective way to engage in recreation.
0: A study found Missouri's state parks and historic sites attract about 20 million visitors each year and support nearly 12,000 jobs statewide. The Missouri State Health Department has released a four-year look into pregnancy health in the state. Ashley Byrd reports.
5: A board of experts across the state found that cardiovascular disease and mental health conditions were the leading causes of pregnancy-related deaths in the state from 2019 through 2023. Black women experienced pregnancy-related deaths 2.5 times higher than white women, and 79% of pregnancy-related deaths were considered preventable by their findings. The full report is at health.mo.gov. Ashley Byrd, Missouri Now.
0: The overall pregnancy-related mortality ratio is 31.2 deaths per 100,000 live births. Individuals enrolled in Medicaid have a mortality ratio 2.9 times higher than those with private insurance. And the Missouri Department of Conservation is accepting managed deer hunt applications. The MDC's Kevin Wiskerchin says there will be 140 hunts all over the state.
6: They take place in unique locations that oftentimes people don't get to hunt for deer. Places like state parks, U.S. Fish and Wildlife Service, wildlife refuges, some of the Missouri Department of Conservation areas like nature areas or nature centers that, again, aren't typically open to hunting. Many of these areas do need some help with deer population management, and that's the purpose for the hunting, but they're not set up well for being open statewide. Deer harvested during these hunts typically don't count toward a hunter's regular deer season harvest limit.
0: Applications will be accepted until July 31st. Mostly cloudy today with scattered thunderstorms developing this afternoon. Some of those storms may be severe, damaging winds and large hail with some storms. High 86, chance of rain today, 60%. Right now in downtown Sedalia, we have partly cloudy skies and 71 degrees. 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
7: 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There was a light round of direct cash cattle trade reported on Thursday. Live deals in the South were marked at $248, down $7 from the previous week's business. Dress deals in the North were at $393, down $10 from the prior week's weighted average basis in Nebraska. At the Hub City Livestock Market in South Dakota, no trend was available. The USDA says demand was good to very good for the light offering that was made up of mostly strings and loads. There were a few consignments off grass, but most cattle came out of yards. Flesh condition was mostly moderate to moderate plus. Cattle off grass were mostly in light flesh condition. The market was active. Medium and large one feeder steers 905 to 932 pounds brought 335.75 to 346.50. Box beef was mixed with light and moderate demand for light offerings. Choice down 39 cents at 380.81. Select was 40 cents higher at 363.49. Estimated cattle slaughter was 112,000 head. Cash hogs closed lower with a big negotiated run. The cash hog market has struggled with consistency. Processors have been more aggressive in their procurement efforts, but have been moving numbers at prices that aren't necessarily higher. This week's export sales report from the USDA showed a significant drop from the previous week and the prior four-week average. Mexico, however, continues to be an excellent market for U.S. pork. Barrels and gilts at the National Daily Direct were down 74 cents with a weighted average of 97.05. The Iowa Minnesota was 99 cents lower with a weighted average of 97.57, and the Western Corn Belt was down 39 cents with a weighted average of 97.80. Pork values closed higher, up 65 cents at 98.81. Bellies were up sharply, and estimated hog slaughter was 480,000 head. At the CME, live and feeder cattle were lower on fund liquidation, and lean hog futures finished the day mixed on spread adjustments. I'm Megan Grebner, Brownfield Ag News.
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11: David Dewey shares the story of a historic home with a tie to one of California's most important industries.
15: We have the CF Lott home, which is an 1860s home built by a 49er who is the first president of the citrus growing societies in California.
11: While the town of Oroville sits over 100 miles north of San Francisco, this was an important place to grow.

0: citrus groves in Northern California, he did build the grand home that survives today. And you can still find a piece of that citrus operation that he developed so long ago.
1: We have the mother orange tree, which goes back to the 1850s, and it's still alive. It got moved when they built the lake. And one of the few things that they saved that and the Bidwell Bar Bridge, which was the first suspension bridge west of the Mississippi.
0: The lot home is open to visitors, although hours may be limited, or you can always call for an appointment to see the residence of the pioneer who came for gold but made his money as a lawyer and grower of citrus. Traveling the countryside in Oroville, California, I'm Andrew McCrae.

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2: The story goes back to a wet spring day. Near the Dickey Clay plant at Deepwater, the railroad siding had its usual quota of battered boxcars with virtually worthless roofs. The clay plant didn't need anything with shelter for its products. But those dilapidated boxcars had a habit of winding up on other sidings, and that particular day, the foreman of the flour mill in nearby Clinton looked out of his window, and he saw some of those crumbling cars on his siding, and he supposedly ordered the flour shipped that day to be stopped, because, as he put it, they have sent us another batch of leaky roofs. The memories are fond of the Leaky Roof Railroad in western Missouri. Back in the 1870s, railroads were competing against each other mightily to extend their lines to common points. Malin Neal White, in his History of the Leaky Roof Railroad, says that A.J. Perry, a coal miner, had gone to the president of the Kansas City, Fort Scott, and Memphis Railroad, George Nettleton, to persuade him to extend a railroad south to help develop a great coal mining empire in southwest Missouri. Nettleton bought a part of the Santa Fe branch line from Lawrence, Kansas, through Olathe, then Raymore, and on to Pleasant Hill. Then he tore up parts of the Raymore to Pleasant Hill line, and he used the pieces to start construction south from Raymore. Now, about this time, a New Jersey millionaire named John Blair started building a road south out of Kansas City with dreams of a line all the way to the Gulf of Mexico. So the race was on with Osceola, the first stop and the first target. Nettleton won because he built a bridge across the Osage River, while Blair stopped on the North Shore and ferried his passengers and freight to the other side. Blair called his line the Kansas City Southern, but later he changed it to the Kansas Osceola and Southern. Nettleton, meanwhile, extended his line to Springfield. The main yards of the Leaky Roof would be in Clinton. A nearby hotel so popular with the railroad men gave its name to the railroad as a nickname. Some people referred to it as the KCC and Gulf, the Kansas City, Clinton, and Gulf Hotel. Other railroaders called the line the High, Dry, and Dusty because the line was on a slightly higher piece of ground, and when other lines were flooded out, the Leaky Roof tracks were crowded with the Rock Island and the Mopac and the Frisco and the Katy. White tells of a time when a Sells Floto circus train was using the Leaky Roof line, and a brakeman stepped off the cab of the locomotive to pull a switch and came down smack on top of a lion that had wandered away from his car. Needless to say, the engineer had his brakeman back in the cage, noticeably pale, beneath the coal smudges on his face. The passenger train ran daily on the line from Springfield to Kansas City. Each night, at least a train, two, or a dozen cars of livestock were shipped to Kansas City from Clinton. The brick plants and the flour mills helped bring in money. Passenger business was good. But then came the Depression. The Deepwater tile plant folded. So did one of the flour mills. The Frisco line now had parallel tracks. Automobiles and trucks were getting better and better. And finally, it was time for the Leaky Roof to die. The Interstate Commerce Commission ruled the tracks could be abandoned on this date, July the 10th, 1934.
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6: To make America great again, send a MAGA Marine to Congress. Missouri's Rick Bratton. Answering the call to serve after 9/11, Bratton defended America for 6 years as a U.S. Marine. Came home to fight for Missouri families as our conservative champion in Jeff City. Now, Rick Bratton is running for Congress to stand with President Trump and put Missouri first. No handouts for illegals, no tax hikes for Americans, no men in girls' sports or trans perverts in girls' locker rooms. He'll never cave to woke liberals or rhino Republicans selling out Missouri. That's why Jim Jordan has endorsed Rick Bratton as the conservative fighter we need in Congress to take on the radical left. The pro-Trump MAGA Marine for Missouri, Rick Bratton.
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0: Missouri Net News, I'm Matt Pilger. A 10-year-old boy who was reported missing overnight was found dead Thursday in Kansas City's Northland. Police say the child was located in a pond about a mile from his home after a large search involving officers, drones, helicopters, and rescue crews. Investigators say there were no obvious signs of foul play, but a death investigation is underway. The boy had reportedly left his home during the night before he was reported missing. The latest fighting between the United States and Iran could have consequences far beyond the Middle East. Missouri Congressman Eric Burleson says the conflict is also affecting China, which has major economic ties to Iran and could have ripple effects on other global conflicts.
1: This is setting back China and their efforts to take over Taiwan. This is also really harming Russia. Iran was a huge supplier of drones to Russia. So was China. When that is cut off and now Russia has to fend for itself, you're seeing the tide kind of shift in Ukraine without us having to even really spend money on that war.
0: President Trump blamed recent Iranian attacks on shipping in the Strait of Hormuz and warned the conflict could escalate if they continue. And Governor Mike Kehoe has signed Bentley and Mason's Law, a measure designed to help children who lose a parent or guardian in a deadly drunken driving crash. Senator Mike Henderson, who supported the legislation, explains what the new law does.
2: My belief is when you take the parents away from children, then you bear some of the responsibility because you were reckless enough to drive while impaired or drunk. Take these lives and change these children's lives forever. And think of child support.
0: Other new laws signed by Kehoe on Thursday require age verification on certain adult websites, expand support for military families and the Missouri National Guard, and update fire safety standards and drug trafficking laws. This is Missouri Net.

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2: Hometown Country, KDRO Sedalia.
3: A break in the action. I'm Chris Foster, Fox News. The military reports no new airstrikes in Iran or retaliatory attacks targeting neighbors hosting American troops after two nights of strikes. New York Times reports Qatari mediators are in talks with both sides to de-escalate.
4: President Trump still saying the diplomatic channel does still remain open. Israel now sharing intelligence with D.C., showing that Iran has developed a new plot to assassinate President Trump. And there were numerous banners at the Ayatollah's funeral calling for President Trump's death.
3: Fox's Benjamin Hall. A hearing for a judge to determine whether there's enough evidence to try Tyler Robinson for Charlie Kirk's murder wraps up today in Utah.
5: Lance Twiggs, the former roommate, romantic partner of Tyler Robinson, described how he confessed to the killing of Charlie Kirk at least three times. First, in a handwritten note left the morning of the shooting at their apartment, prosecutors say Robinson wrote, quote, I had the opportunity to take out Charlie Kirk, and I took it. In text messages to Twiggs, Robinson said he targeted Kirk because he, quote, had enough of his hatred. And on the day after the shooting in their apartment, Twiggs said Robinson was going to turn himself in.
3: Fox's Chinley Painter. A D.C. planning commission gives preliminary approval to President Trump's plan for a 250-foot triumphal arch near Arlington National Cemetery.
6: Ahead of the vote, dozens of residents voiced opposition to the project, arguing the arch would block views from the cemetery and ruin the D.C. skyline. Final approval could come as soon as September when the commission next meet, but members say they still want information on the arch's violation of the city's height law, restricting how tall structures can be. Administration attorneys have argued the law does not apply to federal buildings. At the White House, Jared Halpern, Fox News.
3: And President Trump has pushed out the last three members of a bipartisan election commission, firing two Democrats with a Republican resigning. The other Republican quit in April. That commission was established in 2003 to set up standards for state voting systems and provide funding for upgrades. America's listening to Fox News.
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3: Men accused of shooting two National Guard troops in D.C., killing one, is hospitalized after refusing food.
12: The Justice Department says Rahmanullah Lakhanwal is now in a hospital and will be treated to preserve his life, as he has refused to eat while in custody. Lakhanwal is the Afghan national police say shot two National Guard soldiers not far from the White House last November while screaming Allahu Akbar. It's since been learned he drove to D.C. from Washington State with a stolen firearm. One of those two soldiers, 20-year-old specialist Sarah Beckstrom of West Virginia, was killed. Lakhanwal was himself shot by responding officers. Eben Brown, Fox News.
3: A New York City man is accused of throwing Molotov cocktails at two churches. Fox 5's Sharon Crowley.
13: The video capturing the moment the man walks up to the gate and throws an explosive device that causes a fire and a spark. But luckily, the doors are made of metal, and it did not burn down the church. Now, police say the same man did it again about a mile away at a Jehovah's Witnesses building. That suspect has not been charged with these crimes yet. He was actually facing a different case, and he was arrested outside of federal court on that case.
3: That's for a separate arson. Prosecutors say they suspect the man is involved in seven total. World Cup soccer today, Spain and Belgium in Inglewood, California. The winner plays France in the semifinals. France beat Morocco 2-0.
14: France tried to take the lead in the first half on a penalty kick, but Kylian Mbappe's shot was saved. But in the second, Mbappe had another opportunity. Doué able to find Mbappe through traffic. Kylian Mbappe! 20 career World Cup goals! The call on Fox, his eighth goal of the tournament, ties him with Argentina's Lionel Messi for the most goals so far, and France wasn't done there, as Dembele got on the board in the 66th minute.
3: It's Tony Genualdo. I'm Chris Foster, Fox News.
0: Hometown Country, KDRO, 1490 AM and 101.3 FM. We have a severe thunderstorm warning for Pettis, Benton, Henry, and Johnson counties until 7:30 a.m. The National Weather Service radar indicates the severe storm front is positioned along a line stretching from near Windsor to 9 miles south of Calhoun, extending down to 7 miles east of Deepwater. The severe storm line is tracking directly eastward at approximately 35 miles per hour. Again, we have a severe thunderstorm warning for Pettis, Benton, Henry, and Johnson counties until 7:30 a.m.

0: From the KDRO News Desk, I'm Kathy Edwards. The Sedalia City Council approved another change order for the Washington Avenue Bridge after additional items were found to need repairs during a final inspection. The council authorized the order at their Monday meeting to have Double Arch Construction complete the repairs for $68,000. City Administrator Matthew Wirtz says the change will give the contractor another 23 days to complete the new list of repairs.
1: On the final inspection, they had found that during the sandblasting process that there was additional metal and weakness that had been found. And so they have designed those repairs, and council passed a change order to have the contractor that did the repairs come back and finish those. The proposal from the contractor was that he needed a first week of August to get that repair done.
0: Before the vote, engineering firm HDR provided the council with an update on the project. Wirt acknowledges the 2.5 years it's taken to get the bridge back open spurred the overhaul.
1: When staff first started this, we said we want to make sure and we want to do it right and correct anything that we come across. Saying those words has caused us a struggle, but it is still our goal. So the engineering firm that has not only inspected the project as they go along, but also created the design for the fix.
0: Wirt says additional work will be needed for the walkway adjacent to the traffic lanes.
1: We've identified some things that are concerns for us on the sidewalk. And again, wanting to do it right, we want to look at ways that we can fix that sidewalk in a more permanent fashion. Currently, it is just wood, and we need to see if we need to replace the wood or if we can find another material that might last longer and provide a safer walk.
0: Also Monday night, the Sedalia City Council accepted the final plat for Branchview Estates at the corner of 12th and Marshall and agreed to the sale and quitclaim deed for the 3 vacant lots on the 400 block of West Clay. The council adopted an ordinance granting reimbursements for permit fees for homes built in the Midtown Redevelopment District that do not exceed $175,000 in value. They also agreed to allow overnight camping in Liberty Park on October 12th for the annual Big Bam on the Katy bike ride. Major deadlines are approaching for exhibitors seeking to compete at this year's Missouri State Fair. All livestock entries for the 4-H, FFA, and Open divisions are due Monday, July 13th, as well as for the equine shows. Competitive Entries Supervisor Rhiannon Birdwell reminds exhibitors that entry fees for the poultry and rabbit shows have increased from previous years.
2: It had been several years since we had increased our fees for the poultry and rabbits. We used to do $1 per entry for those, and that had remained for over 50 years. So with increases in this day and age, we decided to increase our poultry and rabbits. A single entry will be $3. And then for a pen of birds or a pen of meat rabbits, we have increased that to $6. Our poultry gets their feed included with a sponsorship, so that's very nice to have for our poultry at our shows.
0: Additional entry deadlines approaching for this year's fair include July 15th for the Queen Contest, July 21st for entries in the Fine Arts and Home Economics buildings, as well as the opening day parade, and July 28th for ham and bacon entries. Birdwell adds that new this year are wristbands for exhibitors that allow them to gain admission for all 11 days at the fair.
2: For exhibitor admission this year, we are offering a season pass wristband. The wristband will be purely convenience. If you are here all 11 days and you don't want to handle 11 tickets, then consider purchasing the wristband for $88 and put it on one time. Don't have to worry about the tickets. Get in the gate all 11 days. So that is an exciting thing that we were able to bring for our exhibitors this year to the fair.
0: Discounted exhibitor tickets and wristbands are available through the fair's business office until August 12th. The Missouri State Fair runs August 13th through the 23rd. 25 train cars derailed east of Warrensburg on Thursday morning. The Johnson County Fire Protection District says Union Pacific reported the derailment just after 4 a.m. Crews say 25 cars left the tracks in a field between Missouri 13 Highway and Northeast 501 Road, north of the UCM trap shooting range. Authorities say no one was injured and no hazardous materials were released. No further information has been released. Union Pacific says cleanup is underway and the incident is under investigation. A two-vehicle accident in Montauk County on Wednesday has resulted in three people being sent to the hospital. The crash happened around noon on Wednesday at U.S. 50 at Shooters Club Road. A 2016 Ram 1500 was northbound when it entered the intersection and failed to yield to a 2000 Chevrolet Silverado 2500. The Chevy struck the driver's side of the Ram truck. The driver of the Ram truck was a 63-year-old man from California, Missouri. He suffered minor injuries. His passenger, a 13-year-old girl from Clarksburg, also incurred minor injuries. The driver of the Chevy truck was a 44-year-old man from Ellsbury. He suffered moderate injuries. All three were taken to local hospitals. They were all wearing seatbelts. Both trucks were totaled. Missouri Congressman Sam Graves says a water resource bill moving through Congress includes several provisions aimed at the Missouri River. Graves says those changes could have a significant impact on communities across the state.
3: A lot of western states would struggle with their water issues, and you see them wanting to divert water west, basically, out of the Missouri River, which would create a lot of problems for us along the Missouri when it comes to cooling water for power plants, when it comes to irrigation, when it comes to many different things. And Missouri would be the most affected state, by the way, when it comes to that. And we want to make sure that the Missouri governor has full power and authority to be able to stop that or allow it.
0: One provision in the bill would prohibit Missouri River water from being diverted to western states without approval from Governor Mike Kehoe. A new University of Missouri study finds Missouri's state park system generates more than $1.5 billion in economic activity each year while operating on a $68 million budget. Missouri Department of Natural Resources Director Kurt Schaefer says Missouri's 93 state parks and historic sites are a tremendous asset to the state.
4: When you look at that dollar amount, that's everything that's generated from, you know, buying outdoor equipment, buying fishing, hunting equipment, as well as restaurants and everything else. It's a pretty big figure, but it's an extremely important aspect of Missouri's economy. Just over 90% of the people that use Missouri state parks are actual Missourians, get about 10% from out of state. But I think that shows the value of what Missourians get for having 93 state parks and historic sites at their fingertips. Missouri is only one of eight states that entrance to its parks is free. All the other states charge for entrance, not to mention the societal impact and the mental health impact that goes along with people being able to get outside, enjoy the outdoors, and have a cost-effective way to engage in recreation.
0: The study found Missouri's state parks and historic sites attract about 20 million visitors each year and support nearly 12,000 jobs statewide. The Missouri State Health Department has released a four-year look into pregnancy health in the state. Ashley Byrd has more.
5: A board of experts across the state found that cardiovascular disease and mental health conditions were the leading causes of pregnancy-related deaths in the state from 2019 through 2023. Black women experienced pregnancy-related deaths 2.5 times higher than white women, and 79% of pregnancy-related deaths were considered preventable by their findings. The full report is at health.mo.gov. Ashley Byrd, Missouri.
0: The overall pregnancy-related mortality ratio is 31.2 deaths per 100,000 live births. Individuals enrolled in Medicaid have a mortality ratio 2.9 times higher than those with private insurance. And the Missouri Department of Conservation is accepting managed deer hunt applications. The MDC's Kevin Wiskirchen says there will be 140 hunts all over the state.
6: They take place in unique locations that oftentimes people don't get to hunt for deer. Places like state parks, U.S. Fish and Wildlife Service, wildlife refuges, some of the Missouri Department of Conservation areas like nature areas or nature centers that, again, aren't typically open to hunting. Many of these areas do need some help with deer population management, and that's the purpose for the hunting, but they're not set up well for being open statewide. Deer harvested during these hunts typically don't count toward a hunter's regular deer season harvest limit.
0: Applications will be accepted until July 31st. And now you're up to date with the latest from the KDRO News Desk. I'm Kathy Edwards.
7: And here is your KDRO forecast. We have a

0: The National Weather Service in Springfield has issued a severe thunderstorm warning for northeastern Benton County, northwestern Miller County, northwestern Camden County, Morgan County, until 8 a.m. At 7:15 a.m., severe thunderstorms were located along a line extending from Cold Camp to 7 miles west of Stover to 10 miles east of Warsaw, moving east at 50 miles per hour. Expected hazards include 70 miles per hour wind gusts. This is a radar-indicated threat. The following impacts are expected. Expect considerable tree damage. Damage is likely to mobile homes, roofs, and outbuildings. Locations impacted include Lake of the Ozarks, Lake of the Ozarks State Park, Ildan, Osage Beach, Versailles, Village of Four Seasons, Lake Ozark, Cold Camp, Stover, Lori, Sunrise Beach, Barnett, Gravoy Mills, Olean, Bagnell, Lakeside, Rocky Mount, Lakeview Heights, Lakeview, and Crockerville. For your protection, move to an interior room on the lowest floor of a building.
1: And to reiterate, there is a severe thunderstorm warning. This new one is for northeast Benton counties, northwest Miller, northwest Camden, and Morgan counties until 7:30 a.m. Also, a severe thunderstorm warning for Pettis, Benton, Henry, and Johnson counties until 7:30 a.m. Right now, we have heavy rain in downtown Sedalia, 72 degrees. Today, you could expect mostly cloudy skies, scattered thunderstorms developing this afternoon. Some of the storms may become severe, damaging winds and large hail with some storms, high 86, chance of rain 60%. Tonight, thunderstorms likely, possibly severe, especially this evening, damaging winds and large hail with some storms, low 68, chance of rain 80%. 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
3: Missouri Net Sports, I'm Bill Pollack. The Cardinals tried to make it interesting. They fell behind 6-0, cut it to 6-4 when Jordan Walker hit his 22nd homer. Down 7-4 in the eighth with runners on first and third and one out. Walker struck out. Lars Nootbaar popped out. And then Milwaukee tacked on an insurance run. Cardinals lost 8-4. They dropped 4 out of 5 to the first place Brewers. Now 10.5 games out of first place. 3 games out in the wild card behind Miami. Michael Wacha gave up 6 runs, 5 of those in the 5th inning. The Royals lost again to the Mets 7-3. Kansas City has lost 6 of their last 9. Travis Kelce may be adding runway model to his resume. Tommy Hilfiger is teasing the Chiefs tight end's appearance at New York's Fashion Week after congratulating Kelce and his recent wedding to Taylor Swift. Hilfiger's spring 2027 runway show is set for September 10th, just 4 days before the Chiefs open the regular season against the Denver Broncos, making the timing a perfect fit. Kansas City's World Cup connection could continue into the tournament's biggest matches, England and defending champion Argentina. Both based in Kansas City have reached the quarterfinals. If they both win this weekend, they'll meet in the semifinals with a spot in the World Cup finals on the line. And Argentina will be playing the Swiss tomorrow in Kansas City. The Missouri Department of Conservation wants to remind you that they have openings for 140 managed deer hunts. Kevin Wiskirchen says the hunts are held on public lands across the state.
4: Many of these areas do need some help with deer population management.
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1: Sedalia Stories is a weekly KDRO feature. These local histories have helped define Sedalia and Pettis County from its earliest days to modern times. They are told by Gary Edwards, whose Sedalia and Pettis County ties date back more than half a century. First as an award-winning local news reporter, then as chief of staff for the congressman representing this area, chief of staff for a Missouri lieutenant governor, and most recently, a Sedalia city official. Currently, Gary is the executive director of the Sedalia Convention and Visitors Bureau.
7: Have you ever wondered about the history of U.S. Highways 50 and 65, which intersect here in Sedalia? The southernmost terminus of Route 65 is Clayton, Louisiana. That's near New Orleans. The northernmost terminus is at Albert Lea, Minnesota. Of course, Highway 65 runs through Sedalia and is also known as Limit Avenue. Highway 50, on the other hand, stretches from coast to coast. It is a major transcontinental 3,000-mile highway extending from Sacramento, California, to Ocean City, Maryland. You can stand at the very intersection where Highway 50 ends in Ocean City and see the Atlantic Ocean. In Sedalia, Highway 50 is also known as Broadway. Highways 50 and 65 have been part of Sedalia's history for generations. Old Pettis County Indian trails come close to where Highways 50 and 65 intersect, but not close enough for either highway to follow. According to the Pettis County Historical Society, Highway 50 is traced back to Governor Joseph Wingate Faulk, who in 1907 was the first to propose a cross-state rock highway to connect Kansas City and St. Louis. More than one route was discussed for Highway 50 with an estimated cost of just under $1 million. A northern route north of the Missouri River is one of the proposed routes. It never materialized. A central route was considered, which would later become Highway 40. It's now roughly I-70.

0: to Washington State. Of course, this never happened. Undeterred, Sedalian John Bothwell said the cities and citizens along the southern route would build their own highway, and they did. In fact, the southern route going through Sedalia was dedicated a month before the central route was dedicated. The southern route dedication occurred on September 29, 1911, at Lamb's Crossing, about 6 miles east of Sedalia, where the Smithton Road crossed the railroad tracks. The Highway 50 route at that time was a little different than the route we now travel, but it's very close. The Highway 50 we now travel was built in the 1960s and 1970s. In 1921, the highway was renamed Highway 12. It was paved in the 1920s and renamed Highway 50 in 1926, when it became an important link connecting Sacramento, California, and the Atlantic Ocean in Maryland. Now for Highway 65. Highway 65 was originally called the Sedalia-Marshall Route, north of Sedalia, and the Sedalia-Clinton Road, south of Sedalia. According to the Pettis County Historical Society, early Sedalian John Bothwell is responsible for many of the early improvements on this route, mostly because it led to his summer home known as Bothwell Lodge.
1: They call this place the Castle on the Hill. It is a 31-room, 12,000-square-foot arts and crafts mansion called Bothwell Lodge.
0: His early work led to the establishment of a 6-mile and later a 12-mile Pettis County Road District. In 1911, work began on a lakes-to-gulf rock highway running from Minnesota to Louisiana near New Orleans and right through Sedalia. Missouri Governor Herbert Hadley and race car driver Barney Oldfield actually drove from Sedalia to Springfield on the road in 1911 to help promote it. In 1921, this primitive road was renamed Missouri Route 3 and Highway 65 in 1926. Paving of the highway began in 1924. The 65 highway, with which we are most familiar, was completed in the 1960s. An important link of Highway 65 between Minnesota and Louisiana near New Orleans, and Highway 50 connecting California and the Atlantic Ocean, both going through Sedalia, were now complete. This is Gary Edwards.

0: Sedalia Stories is a weekly KDRO feature written and told by Gary Edwards, whose ties to Sedalia have revealed to him the importance of our community to the state and nation.
1: It's the McDonald's Hometown Hero on Hometown Country KDRO. This month, nominate someone you know who helps those in need through their hard work at a nonprofit organization. 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

0: Skynet News, I'm Matt Pilger. A 10-year-old boy who was reported missing overnight was found dead Thursday in Kansas City's Northland. Police say the child was located in a pond about a mile from his home after a large search involving officers, drones, helicopters, and rescue crews. Governor Mike Kehoe has signed a new Missouri law creating an independent appeals process for certain high school sports eligibility disputes. The measure establishes a commission that can review some decisions by the Missouri State High School Activities Association.
1: It gives a little bit more oversight and accountability to the process.
0: With tensions rising again between the United States and Iran, lawmakers are weighing what an appropriate response should look like. Missouri Congressman Eric Burleson says any military action should remain focused and limited.
2: Most of the revenue that comes through Iran comes through Karg Island, and it would be hard for that nation to try to take it back.
0: This is Missouri Next.
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3: Watch your back. I'm Chris Foster, Fox News. President Trump is warned Iran is working on an assassination plot. Fox's Tanya J. Powers reports.
4: Reported intelligence coming from Israel suggests Iran had developed a new plan to assassinate President Donald Trump, according to the Wall Street Journal. For years, Iran has vowed to retaliate against Trump for the 2020 U.S. strike that killed Islamic Revolutionary Guard Corps General Qasem Soleimani. But a fresh plan would mark an escalation in the longstanding threats. The warning follows days of massive memorial ceremonies for Iran's Supreme Leader Ayatollah Khamenei, who was killed in U.S. airstrikes in late February. Some mourners threw stones at a billboard showing Trump with a bullet aimed at his head, while others held placards that said, "Kill Trump" in English.
3: No new U.S. military strikes were reported in Iran after two nights of them and retaliatory strikes in the region from Iran. A bipartisan housing affordability bill becomes law tonight, with or without the president's signature, unless he vetoes it. The 10-day window for that closes at midnight. He canceled the signing ceremony last month, demanding that Congress also pass new voting laws, the SAVE Act. Victor Marks is declared the winner of the Republicans' primary for governor in Colorado.
5: Marks, a Marine Corps veteran, defeating State Senator Barbara Kirkmeyer, posted a video to social media with this to say to his supporters.
6: Thank you to every voter, volunteer, and supporter who helped us get here. And to those of you who supported someone else in the primary, I want you to hear me clearly. There's a place for you in this campaign.
5: The Colorado gubernatorial primary was held on June 30th, but all of the counties took days to report their final results. Sue Guzman, Fox News.
3: A Chula Vista, California man has been convicted of murdering his wife and mother of their three children. Larry Millette denies any involvement in his wife Maya's disappearance 5 years ago. No body's ever been found. Prosecutors got a conviction on circumstantial evidence. America's listening to Fox News.
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3: The Pentagon has just announced that it's lifted the South Carolina National Guard suspension of eight Apache helicopter pilots who were grounded after a 4th of July flyover.
12: Their low pass during the Salute from the Shore event went viral on social media. The Guard says the suspension is a routine, non-disciplinary measure while it reviews the aircraft's flight profile. But the decision has drawn criticism from Republican lawmakers who say the pilots should be commended for the display rather than grounded. Officials are reportedly investigating after a complaint was made following the flyover.
3: It's up at the White House as renovation work ordered by President Trump continues.
13: A tarp that is illustrated as the White House North Portico is covering up scaffolding as part of renovation work on the executive mansion. A White House official says the North Portico columns are currently undergoing standard restoration and stone repair. The North Portico is viewable from Pennsylvania Avenue. It's the latest project undertaken during President Trump's second term, which also includes the demolition of the White House East Wing to make room for a large ballroom. President Trump has also announced plans for a large granite helipad on the South Lawn to accommodate more powerful helicopters used as Marine One. At the White House, Jared Halpern, Fox News.
3: The arrest and mass deportation of Afghans living in Pakistan without a visa starts today.
0: This decision comes as Pakistan and Afghanistan trade fire over the Afghan Taliban government allegedly harboring terrorists, something they deny. Afghanistan is in the grip of a deep humanitarian crisis. According to the UN World Food Programme, more than 17 million Afghans are food insecure, while the country's absorbing tens of thousands of people returning from Pakistan. Many have lived there for decades and returned to their birthplace with few prospects.
3: Fox's Jonathan Savage. Tech stock futures are down today. The broader S&P index, though, looking at a winning week. I'm Chris Foster, Fox News.
14: 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Good morning. It's 5 minutes past 8 o'clock on a very rainy, thunderstormy kind of Friday morning, 73 degrees in downtown Sedalia, and we still have rain. I'll have your full forecast and also your full local news coming up in just a few minutes. But first, here are today's obituaries. Karen K. Berry of Greenridge passed away on Friday, July 3rd, at the age of 71. Services will be held this morning, beginning at 10 a.m. at Heckert Funeral Home, with burial following at Greenridge Cemetery. Lila Pearl Logan of Sedalia passed away on Tuesday, July 7th, at the age of 84. Visitation will begin at 1 p.m. this afternoon at Sedalia Community of Christ, with the funeral service following at 2 p.m. Burial will be in Crown Hill Cemetery. Raul A. Almazan of Marshall passed away on Thursday, July 3rd, at the age of 78. Visitation will begin at 7 p.m. this evening at Iglesia Pentecostal Church in Marshall. Funeral services will be held at 8 p.m. Graveside services will be held at 2 p.m. tomorrow afternoon at Memorial Park Cemetery. Margaret A. Dugan of Sedalia passed away on Sunday, July 5th, at the age of 94. Visitation will be today from noon until 1 p.m. at McLaughlin Funeral Home, followed by a private family graveside service at Crown Hill Cemetery. Joyce Faye Wright of Otterville, Missouri, passed away on Friday, June 5th, at the age of 64. A celebration of life will begin at 11 a.m. tomorrow morning at the Otterville Community Building. Linda Sue Wagner of Sedalia passed away on Thursday, June 18th, at the age of 75. Visitation will begin at 9 a.m. tomorrow morning at Sacred Heart Church, with Mass of a Christian Burial to follow at 10 a.m. Burial will be in Calvary Cemetery. Wilbur E. Jean Rail, formerly of Sedalia, passed away on Tuesday, June 30th, at the age of 82. Funeral services will be held at 11 a.m. on Tuesday, July 14th, at Mosier Memorial Chapel in Fremont, Nebraska. Visitation will be on Monday, July 13th, from 5 to 7 p.m., also at Mosier's. Interment with military honors will be at Ridge Cemetery in Fremont, Nebraska. Jim Reed, formerly of Sedalia, passed away on Thursday, June 18th, at the age of 80. There will be a funeral service at Roller Christensen Funeral Home in Harrison, Arkansas, at 2 p.m. tomorrow afternoon. Burial will be in Osborne Cemetery in St. Joe, Arkansas. Jesse James Beeman, formerly of Sedalia, passed away on Monday, June 29th, at the age of 59. A celebration of life service will be held on Thursday, July 16th, at Ray Funeral Chapel. Visitation will be held 1 hour prior to the service. Carl Edward Rupi of Sedalia passed away on Friday, July 3rd, at the age of 75. The family will receive friends from 6 to 8 p.m. on Friday, July 17th, at Hadley Funeral Home in Windsor. And Lee Etta Christine Schul of Sedalia passed away on Wednesday, June 24th, at the age of 82. A celebration of life gathering will be held from 3 to 5 p.m. on Monday, July 20th, at Ray Funeral Chapel. Here's what's going on weather-wise. Today, mostly cloudy with scattered thunderstorms developing this afternoon. Some of those storms may be severe, damaging winds and large hail with some storms, high 86. Chance of rain, 60%. Tonight, thunderstorms likely, possibly severe, especially this evening. Damaging winds and large hail with some storms, low 68. Chance of rain, 80%. Saturday, cloudy skies early, followed by partial clearing, high 85. Saturday night, partly cloudy skies, low 67. Sunshine and clouds mixed for Sunday, high 88. Monday, sunshine, high 89. And Tuesday, partly cloudy in the morning, increasing clouds with periods of showers later in the day, and a high of 90 degrees. Right now, rain in downtown Sedalia, and we have 73 degrees. Today's KDRO Hometown Fan of the Day is Jackie Peck. That is correct. Jackie Peck is today's KDRO Hometown Fan of the Day. And if there's anyone you'd like to nominate to be the KDRO Hometown Fan of the Day, you can call me at 660-827-7000. 6200. We'll have a drawing in the 9 o'clock hour to pick the KDRO Hometown Fan of the Week. And that winner will get a $20 gift certificate to Bandana's Barbecue. The Hometown Fan of the Day is Jackie Peck. She's got about 20% chance of becoming the KDRO Hometown Fan of the Week. You'll just have to keep listening to find out who's going to win this week for the KDRO Hometown Fan of the Week. Remember, the winner gets a $20 gift certificate to Bandana's Barbecue. 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
15: Celebrating National Ice Cream Month. Hello, I'm Megan Grebner with Healthy Living on Brownfield. What do Ronald Reagan and a double scoop of chocolate chip cookie dough ice cream have in common? Jessica Castle, a registered dietitian with the St. Louis Dairy Council, says July became National Ice Cream Month following a presidential proclamation more than 40 years ago.
16: He designated July as this special month in 1984, and we have been celebrating it since then. And July was chosen because we have the hot weather, it's summertime, and ice cream has such traction in our memories with special events and things that happen during the summer, so it's the perfect timing.
15: She tells Brownfield, ice cream, even though it's a tasty treat, can be incorporated as part of a healthy diet.
16: I do believe that all foods can fit in a balanced diet.
15: However, Castle says portion size matters.
16: So a portion size for ice cream is a half cup, and you are going to get 4 grams of protein and about 10 to 15% of your daily calcium needs with that serving of ice cream. You're also going to get some vitamin A, some vitamin D, and some vitamin B12. That's because ice cream is made from milk, which offers us 13 essential nutrients.
15: I'm Megan Grebner with Healthy Living on Brownfield.
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14: From the KDRO News Desk, I'm Kathy Edwards. The Sedalia City Council approved another change order for the Washington Avenue Bridge after additional items were found to need repairs during a final inspection. The council authorized the order at their Monday meeting to have Double Arch Construction complete the repairs for $68,000. City Administrator Matthew Wirtz says the change will give the contractor another 23 days to complete the new list of repairs.
18: On the final inspection, they had found that during the sandblasting process that there was additional metal and weakness that had been found, and so they have designed those repairs, and council passed a change order to have the contractor that did the repairs come back and finish those. The proposal from the contractor was that he needed a first week of August to get that repair done.
14: Before the vote, engineering firm HDR provided the council with an update on the project. Wirt acknowledges the 2.5 years it's taken to get the bridge back open spurred the overhaul.
18: When staff first started this, we said we want to make sure and we want to do it right and correct anything that we come across. Saying those words has caused us a struggle, but it is still our goal. So the engineering firm that has not only inspected the project as they go along, but also created the design for the fix.
14: Wirt says additional work will be needed for the walkway adjacent to the traffic lanes.
18: We've identified some things that are concerns for us on the sidewalk. And again, wanting to do it right, we want to look at ways that we can fix that sidewalk in a more permanent fashion. Currently, it is just wood. and we need to see if we need to replace the wood or if we can find another material that might last longer and provide a safer walk.
14: Also Monday night, the Sedalia City Council accepted the final plat for Branchview Estates at the corner of 12th and Marshall and agreed to the sale and quitclaim deed for the three vacant lots on the 400 block of West Clay. The council adopted an ordinance granting reimbursements for permit fees for homes built in the Midtown Redevelopment District that do not exceed $175,000 in value. They also agreed to allow overnight camping in Liberty Park on October 12th for the annual Big Bam on the Katy bike ride. Major deadlines are approaching for exhibitors seeking to compete at this year's Missouri State Fair. All livestock entries for the 4-H, FFA, and open divisions are due Monday, July 13th, as well as for the equine shows. Competitive Entries Supervisor Rhiannon Birdwell reminds exhibitors that entry fees for the poultry and rabbit shows have increased from previous years.
19: It had been several years since we had increased our fees for the poultry and rabbits. We used to do $1 per entry for those, and that had remained for over 50 years. So with increases in this day and age, we decided to increase our poultry and rabbits. A single entry will be $3, and then for a pen of birds or a pen of meat rabbits, we have increased that to $6. Our poultry gets their feed included with a sponsorship, so that's very nice to have for our poultry at our shows.
14: Additional entry deadlines approaching for this year's fair include July 15th for the Queen Contest, July 21st for entries in the Fine Arts and Home Economics buildings, as well as the opening day parade, and July 28th for ham and bacon entries. Birdwell adds that new this year are wristbands for exhibitors that allow them to gain admission for all 11 days at the fair.
19: For exhibitor admission this year, we are offering a season pass wristband. The wristband will be purely convenience. If you are here all 11 days and you don't want to handle 11 tickets, then consider purchasing the wristband for $88 and put it on one time. Don't have to worry about the tickets. Get in the gate all 11 days. So that is an exciting thing that we were able to bring for our exhibitors this year to the fair.
14: Discounted exhibitor tickets and wristbands are available through the fair's business office until August 12th. The Missouri State Fair runs August 13th through the 23rd. 25 train cars derailed east of Warrensburg on Thursday morning. The Johnson County Fire Protection District says Union Pacific reported the derailment just after 4 a.m. Crews say 25 cars left the tracks in a field between Missouri 13 Highway and Northeast 501 Road, north of the UCM trap shooting range. Authorities say no one was injured and no hazardous materials were released. No further information has been released. Union Pacific says cleanup is underway and the incident is under investigation. A two-vehicle accident in Montauk County on Wednesday has resulted in three people being sent to the hospital. The crash happened around noon on Wednesday at U.S. 50 at Shooters Club Road. A 2016 Ram 1500 was northbound when it entered the intersection and failed to yield to a 2000 Chevrolet Silverado 2500. The Chevy struck the driver's side of the Ram truck. The driver of the Ram truck was a 63-year-old man from California, Missouri. He suffered minor injuries. His passenger, a 13-year-old girl from Clarksburg, also incurred minor injuries. The driver of the Chevy truck was a 44-year-old man from Ellsbury. He suffered moderate injuries. All three were taken to local hospitals. They were all wearing seatbelts. Both trucks were totaled. Missouri Congressman Sam Graves says a water resource bill moving through Congress includes several provisions aimed at the Missouri River. Graves says those changes could have a significant impact on communities across the state.
20: A lot of western states would struggle with their water issues, and you see them wanting to divert water west, basically, out of the Missouri River, which would create a lot of problems for us along the Missouri when it comes to cooling water for power plants, when it comes to irrigation, when it comes to many different things. And Missouri would be the most affected state, by the way, when it comes to that. And we want to make sure that the Missouri governor has full power and authority to be able to stop that or allow it.
14: One provision in the bill would prohibit Missouri River water from being diverted to western states without approval from Governor Mike Kehoe. A new University of Missouri study finds Missouri's state park system generates more than $1.5 billion in economic activity each year while operating on a $68 million budget. Missouri Department of Natural Resources Director Kurt Schaefer says Missouri's 93 state parks and historic sites are a tremendous asset to the state.
1: When you look at that dollar amount, that's everything that's generated from, you know, buying outdoor equipment, buying fishing, hunting equipment, as well as restaurants and everything else. It's a pretty big figure, but it's an extremely important aspect of Missouri's economy. Just over 90% of the people that use Missouri state parks are actual Missourians, get about 10% from out of state. But I think that shows the value of what Missourians get for having 93 state parks and historic sites at their fingertips. Missouri is only one of 8 states that entrance to its parks is free. All the other states charge for entrance, not to mention the societal impact and the mental health impact that goes along with people being able to get outside, enjoy the outdoors, and have a cost-effective way to engage in recreation.
14: The study found Missouri's state parks and historic sites attract about 20 million visitors each year and support nearly 12,000 jobs statewide. The Missouri State Health Department has released a 4-year look into pregnancy health in the state. Ashley Byrd has more.
21: A board of experts across the state found that cardiovascular disease and mental health conditions were the leading causes of pregnancy-related deaths in the state from 2019 through 2023. Black women experienced pregnancy-related deaths 2.5 times higher than white women, and 79% of pregnancy-related deaths were considered preventable by their findings. A full report is at health.mo.gov. Ashley Byrd, Missouri News.
14: The overall pregnancy-related mortality ratio is 31.2 deaths per 100,000 live births. Individuals enrolled in Medicaid have a mortality ratio 2.9 times higher than those with private insurance. And the Missouri Department of Conservation is accepting managed deer hunt applications. The MDC's Kevin Wiskirchen says there will be 140 hunts all over the state.
22: They take place in unique locations that oftentimes people don't get to hunt for deer, places like state parks, U.S. Fish and Wildlife Service, wildlife refuges, some of the Missouri Department of Conservation areas like nature areas or nature centers that, again, aren't typically open to hunting. Many of these areas do need some help with deer population management, and that's the purpose for the hunting, but they're not set up well for being open statewide. Deer harvested during these hunts typically don't count toward a hunter's regular deer season harvest limit.
14: Applications will be accepted until July 31st. And now you're up to date with the latest from the KDRO News Desk. I'm Kathy Edwards.
23: KDRO.
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12: Late June, early July, hay, we really want to be concerned about quality. We know that quality is a little reduced. Start thinking about class of animal. We want a forage test as we go to feed this, but the expectation is we're now looking at

0: maintenance ration hay. We're looking at dry cow hay. If we have growthy animals, lactating animals, supplementation is going to be most likely required with hay we're putting up right now. Energy, protein, those are going to be the two big ones. As the grasses start maturing, we start seeing a little increase in lignin content, a little decrease in digestibility. Protein starts dropping down. Plant maturity is the biggest factor affecting forage quality. We know that. The best month of the year on average to put up grass hay in our area is the month of May, which also happens to be the month with the most rainfall every year. We absolutely had it in spades, right? More than normal, but even in a more normal year, whatever that is anymore, May is a difficult month to put up hay, so we do see a lot of June hay. So quality is often has taken a step down, and so forage testing this year is going to be increased value to the producer. We need to know what we're offering to the animal so that we can supplement it properly. We ought to be getting really good at this because it's rinse and repeat. University Extension, we don't do forage testing. Now, there are a lot of labs about the state that do that. Many of our offices have some of the tools, the coring probes that can be utilized by producers to go home with an electric drill or a brace bit and take core samples from big bales or squares, either one. But then we can help point you in the right direction. We just need to underline the importance of proper nutrition. Overfeeding can be just as detrimental as underfeeding sometimes, but the value return to the producer for an animal whose nutritional needs are satisfied, that's going to impact conception rate for our cattle. It's going to impact growth rate for our feeder animals. Proper nutrition is going to impact health and growth and the return back to the producer.
1: I'm Kara Hart, and this is Managing for Profit on Brownfield.
2: After the break, we return from the break. 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KDRO.
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1: I love listening to you on the radio. I'm on the road quite a bit, or at home on the computer or whatever. Like I said, God uses you in such an amazing way just to bless me, and I know a lot of other people as well.
0: KDRO.

0: MissouriNet News, I'm Matt Pilger. 4th District Congressman Mark Alford says Operation Epic Fury has done damage to Iran, but the war is not over. He also says he does not think this war will go on forever.
1: Trump wanted to give peace a chance.
0: Missouri Governor Mike Keogh has signed several public safety bills into law. Bentley and Mason's law establishes a long-term financial responsibility on intoxicated drivers whose actions result in the death of a parent or child's guardian. A second bill mandates age verification for adult websites. 4 constitutional amendments await Missouri voters on August 4th. Secretary of State Denny Hoskins says the measures cover parks funding, the Jackson County Assessor, ballot initiative rules, and the future of the state's income tax.
2: Amendment 4 would make it a little bit harder in order to put something in the Missouri Constitution. And then Amendment 5 is the reduction of Missouri income tax.
0: This is Missouri Next.
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3: Let's take it down a notch. I'm Chris Foster, Fox News. Fox confirms Qatari mediators are in Iran trying to de-escalate the resumption of fighting with the U.S. and get back to peace negotiations. There have been no strikes from either side today. The Wall Street Journal reports President Trump's been warned about a new Iran assassination attempt.
4: They've got a source telling them that Israel relayed to the U.S. intelligence about a new plot to assassinate President Trump. And frankly, it doesn't come as a surprise. The Iranians in particular have not been subtle. The banners that they displayed during the final day of the funeral for the late Grand Ayatollah Ali Khamenei in Mashhad, Iran. The banners read, "We will kill Trump." Comments from the mourners were, "By the blood of the martyred Ayatollah, we will kill Trump," and things of that nature.
3: Fox's Mike Tobin in Tel Aviv, Israel. President Trump on Truth Social says he will not sign a bipartisan housing bill to protest Congress not also passing new voting laws. That housing bill becomes automatically law tonight if he doesn't veto it. Today's the last day of a hearing for a judge in Utah to determine whether there's enough evidence to put Tyler Robinson on trial for Charlie Kirk's murder. And yesterday, heard about a confession.
5: Prosecutors played video of Lance Twiggs, the former romantic partner of Tyler Robinson, telling an investigator that Robinson confirmed he killed Charlie Kirk and cried and said he wished he hadn't done it.
6: And then eventually said that he would talk to his parents or turn himself over.
5: State investigator Jennifer Falmuina testified about examining DNA evidence on the rifle Robinson's accused of using.
7: The DNA profile is at least 1 trillion times more likely if it originated from Tyler Robinson as a major component.
5: She also testified about the engraved words on the bullets used to kill Kirk. Twiggs confirmed Robinson had asked him to use a tool in order to engrave bullets prior to the shooting. Jessica Rosenthal, Fox News.
3: At least 12 people are reported to have been killed, another 23 missing in a wildfire in southern Spain. The majority of those killed, we're told, are people from other countries. 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
3: Senators from Pennsylvania are getting attention for their joint fundraising committee.
13: Joint fundraising committees for political candidates are not new, but they usually aren't utilized by candidates from different parties. That's the situation with Pennsylvania Senators John Fetterman, a Democrat, and Dave McCormick, who is a Republican. The committee is called Common Ground PA, and according to a July 6th filing with the Federal Election Commission, there are four PACs participating in it, two associated with each senator. The move has fueled more speculation that Fetterman could switch parties and join the GOP. In May, he wrote an essay published in the Washington Post saying if he did, he would, quote, be a terrible Republican who still votes overwhelmingly with Democrats. Tanya J. Powers, Fox News.
3: Today's the last day to definitely file a claim for a potential refund of COVID-era tax penalties and interests.
14: This hard pandemic-era tax penalty refund or abatement deadline stems from a federal court ruling that's being appealed by the government that certain IRS deadlines were automatically postponed during the federally declared COVID disaster. Because the statute of limitations to request a tax refund typically runs for 3 years, individuals, businesses, estates, and trusts that paid or were charged penalties or interest are eligible.
3: Fox Jeff Manasso. There's some strong storms in the forecast.
15: Storms from the Central Plains in the Midwest and Ohio Valley will bring damaging winds, large hail, and repeated rounds of heavy rain. Some communities could pick up more than 4 inches of rainfall. With storms tracking over the same areas, the risk of flash flooding will continue to increase. Dangerous heat is also expanding across the Northern Plains and much of the Intermountain West. High temperatures could climb between 100 and 110 in some locations this weekend, with record highs and warm overnight lows creating dangerous heat risk.
3: It's Fox weather meteorologist Adam Klotz. To start the trading day on Wall Street, not a lot of movement. The Dow is up 61. S&P's up 14. The NASDAQ is up 3 points. I'm Chris Foster. This is Fox News.
13: From the KDRO News Desk, I'm Kathy Edwards. The Sedalia City Council approved another change order for the Washington Avenue Bridge after additional items were found to need repairs during a final inspection. The council authorized the order at their Monday meeting to have Double Arch Construction complete the repairs for $68,000. City Administrator Matthew Wirtz says the change will give the contractor another 23 days to complete the new list of repairs.
0: On the final inspection, they had found that during the sandblasting process that there was additional metal and weakness that had been found, and so they have designed those repairs, and council passed a change order to have the contractor that did the repairs come back and finish those. The proposal from the contractor was that he needed a first week of August to get that repair done.
13: Before the vote, engineering firm HDR provided the council with an update on the project. Wirt acknowledges the 2.5 years it's taken to get the bridge back open spurred the overhaul.
0: When staff first started this, we said we want to make sure and we want to do it right and correct anything that we come across. Saying those words has caused us a struggle, but it is still our goal. So the engineering firm that has not only inspected the project as they go along, but also created the design for the fix.
13: Wirt says additional work will be needed for the walkway adjacent to the traffic lanes.
0: We've identified some things that are concerns for us on the sidewalk. And again, wanting to do it right, we want to look at ways that we can fix that sidewalk in a more permanent fashion. Currently, it is just wood, and we need to see if we need to replace the wood or if we can find another material that might last longer and provide a safer walk.
13: Also Monday night, the Sedalia City Council accepted the final plat for Branchview Estates at the corner of 12th and Marshall and agreed to the sale and quitclaim deed for the 3 vacant lots on the 400 block of West Clay. The council adopted an ordinance granting reimbursements for permit fees for homes built in the Midtown Redevelopment District that do not exceed $175,000 in value. They also agreed to allow overnight camping in Liberty Park on October 12th for the annual Big Bam on the Katy bike ride. Major deadlines are approaching for exhibitors seeking to compete at this year's Missouri State Fair. All livestock entries for the 4-H, FFA, and open divisions are due Monday, July 13th, as well as for the equine shows. Competitive Entries Supervisor Rhiannon Birdwell reminds exhibitors that entry fees for the poultry and rabbit shows have increased from previous years.
16: It had been several years since we had increased our fees for the poultry and rabbits. We used to do $1 per entry for those, and that had remained for over 50 years. So with increases in this day and age, we decided to increase our poultry and rabbits. A single entry will be $3, and then for a pen of birds or a pen of meat rabbits, we have increased that to $6. Our poultry gets their feed included with a sponsorship, so that's very nice to have for our poultry at our shows.
13: Additional entry deadlines approaching for this year's fair include July 15th for the Queen Contest, July 21st for entries in the Fine Arts and Home Economics buildings, as well as the opening day parade, and July 28th for ham and bacon entries. Birdwell adds that new this year are wristbands for exhibitors that allow them to gain admission for all 11 days at the fair.
16: For exhibitor admission this year, we are offering a season pass wristband. The wristband will be purely convenience. If you are here all 11 days and you don't want to handle 11 tickets, then consider purchasing the wristband for $88 and put it on one time. Don't have to worry about the tickets. Get in the gate all 11 days. So that is an exciting thing that we were able to bring for our exhibitors this year to the fair.
13: Discounted exhibitor tickets and wristbands are available through the fair's business office until August 12th. The Missouri State Fair runs August 13th through the 23rd. 25 train cars derailed east of Warrensburg on Thursday morning. The Johnson County Fire Protection District says Union Pacific reported the derailment just after 4 a.m. Crews say 25 cars left the tracks in a field between Missouri 13 Highway and Northeast 501 Road, north of the UCM trap shooting range. Authorities say no one was injured and no hazardous materials were released. No further information has been released. Union Pacific says cleanup is underway and the incident is under investigation.
17: A two-vehicle accident in Montauk County on Wednesday has resulted in three people being sent to the hospital. The crash happened around noon on Wednesday at U.S. 50 at Shooters Club Road. A 2016 Ram 1500 was northbound when it entered the intersection and failed to yield to a 2000 Chevrolet Silverado 2500. The Chevy struck the driver's side of the Ram truck. The driver of the Ram truck was a 63-year-old man from California, Missouri. He suffered minor injuries. His passenger, a 13-year-old girl from Clarksburg, also incurred minor injuries. The driver of the Chevy truck was a 44-year-old man from Ellsbury. He suffered moderate injuries. All three were taken to local hospitals. They were all wearing seatbelts. Both trucks were totaled. Missouri Congressman Sam Graves says a water resource bill moving through Congress includes several provisions aimed at the Missouri River. Graves says those changes could have a significant impact on communities across the state.
18: A lot of western states would struggle with their water issues, and you see them wanting to divert water west, basically, out of the Missouri River, which would create a lot of problems for us along the Missouri when it comes to cooling water for power plants, when it comes to irrigation, when it comes to many different things. And Missouri would be the most affected state, by the way, when it comes to that. And we want to make sure that the Missouri governor has full power and authority to be able to stop that or allow it.
17: One provision in the bill would prohibit Missouri River water from being diverted to western states without approval from Governor Mike Kehoe. A new University of Missouri study finds Missouri's state park system generates more than $1.5 billion in economic activity each year while operating on a $68 million budget. Missouri Department of Natural Resources Director Kurt Schaefer says Missouri's 93 state parks and historic sites are a tremendous asset to the state.
19: When you look at that dollar amount, that's everything that's generated from, you know, buying outdoor equipment, buying fishing, hunting equipment, as well as restaurants and everything else. It's a pretty big figure, but it's an extremely important aspect of Missouri's economy. Just over 90% of the people that use Missouri state parks are actual Missourians, get about 10% from out of state. But I think that shows the value of what Missourians get for having 93 state parks and historic sites at their fingertips. Missouri is only one of eight states that entrance to its parks is free. All the other states charge for entrance, not to mention the societal impact and the mental health impact that goes along with people being able to get outside, enjoy the outdoors, and have a cost-effective way to engage in recreation.
17: The study found Missouri's state parks and historic sites attract about 20 million visitors each year and support nearly 12,000 jobs statewide. The Missouri State Health Department has released a four-year look into pregnancy health in the state. Ashley Byrd has more.
20: A board of experts across the state found that cardiovascular disease and mental health conditions were the leading causes of pregnancy-related deaths in the state from 2019 through 2023. Black women experienced pregnancy-related deaths 2.5 times higher than white women, and 79% of pregnancy-related deaths were considered preventable by their findings. The full report is at health.mo.gov. Ashley Byrd, Missouri News.
17: The overall pregnancy-related mortality ratio is 31.2 deaths per 100,000 live births. Individuals enrolled in Medicaid have a mortality ratio 2.9 times higher than those with private insurance. And the Missouri Department of Conservation is accepting managed deer hunt applications. The MDC's Kevin Wiskirchen says there will be 140 hunts all over the state.
21: They take place in unique locations that oftentimes people don't get to hunt for deer, places like state parks, U.S. Fish and Wildlife Service, wildlife refuges, some of the Missouri Department of Conservation areas like nature areas or nature centers that, again, aren't typically open to hunting. Many of these areas do need some help with deer population management, and that's the purpose for the hunting, but they're not set up well for being open statewide. Deer harvested during these hunts typically don't count toward a hunter's regular deer season harvest limit.
17: Applications will be accepted until July 31st. And now you're up to date with the latest from the KDRO News Desk. I'm Kathy Edwards. And here is your KDRO forecast. Today, mostly cloudy with scattered thunderstorms developing this afternoon. Some storms may become severe. Damaging winds and large hail with some storms. A high of 86. Chance of rain 60%. Tonight, thunderstorms likely, possibly severe, especially this evening. Damaging winds and large hail with some storms, low 68, chance of rain 80%. Saturday, cloudy skies early, followed by partial clearing and a high of 85 degrees. Right now in downtown Sedalia, we have 74 degrees and cloudy skies. And I wanted to announce the KDRO Hometown Fan of the Week winner. The KDRO Hometown Fan of the Week is Becky Smith. Congratulations, Becky Smith. Becky gets a $20 gift certificate to Bandana's Barbecue, and we will have another Hometown Fan of the Day starting on Monday. 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
17: 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New this weekend, Evil Dead Burn, rated R. This horror film follows a widow seeking solace with her in-laws.
24: No. That's Will's seat. Where's the wedding ring?
25: Alice, you were his wife. Why aren't you wearing it? I'm not sure.
24: Did you sell it?
25: No, of course not.
24: I'm getting a good prize.
25: I really think we should do this another time.
24: No, now's the best time.
25: Will's looking down on us from above.
24: From above. He's down below.
17: Also this weekend, Young Washington, rated PG-13, Before he led a nation, George Washington was a young soldier thrown into a global conflict. With alliances crumbling and war closing in, he must choose who to trust and confront the leader he's becoming.
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32: 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Missouri's Rick Bratton. Answering the call to serve after 9/11, Bratton defended America for 6 years as a U.S. Marine. Came home to fight for Missouri families as our conservative champion in Jeff City. Now, Rick Bratton is running for Congress to stand with President Trump and put Missouri first. No handouts for illegals. No tax hikes for Americans. No men in girls' sports or trans perverts in girls' locker rooms. He'll never cave to woke liberals or rhino Republicans selling out Missouri. That's why Jim Jordan has endorsed Rick Bratton as the conservative fighter we need in Congress to take on the radical left. The pro-Trump MAGA Marine for Missouri, Rick Bratton.
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1: 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KDRO.

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3: DNA evidence, surveillance video, and a hearsay confession. I'm Chris Foster of Fox News. Today ends a five-day hearing in Utah for a judge to determine whether there's enough evidence to try Tyler Robinson for Charlie Kirk's murder. Yesterday, he heard from Robinson's former roommate about a confession and Robinson saying he wished he hadn't done it. More from Fox's Chandley Painter in Provo, Utah.
4: For the first time inside the courtroom, we were actually able to see images of the alleged murder weapon put up on the screen for all to see inside the courtroom as the prosecution presented another witness to show how they found the weapon in the woods near the campus where Tyler Robinson allegedly tried to hide it and tried to come back and retrieve it later. They showed those photos. They showed it wrapped in the towel that we know eventually his DNA was found on that towel. We know that the DNA was found on the trigger of that weapon. We also know that with the weapon, they found four shell casings.
3: Defense attorneys are questioning the reliability of the evidence. President Trump tells the New York Post if he's assassinated by Iran, he's left instructions to bomb them like never before. He says on True Social, meantime, Iran has asked to continue talks, and we agree, but in no uncertain terms, the ceasefire is over. And Fox confirms the Qatari negotiators are in Iran.
5: Talks do continue after those 2 days of clashes, and we have oil prices stabilizing, although gas prices did jump another 4 cents overnight, $3.88 the gallon nationwide this morning. Kepler says official crossings at the Strait of Hormuz, they slowed, just 22 vessels crossing yesterday. Some oil is hitting the market. And the International Energy Agency, in a report this morning, total Gulf oil exports, including volumes bypassing the strait, surged by 6.5 million barrels a day in June.
3: Fox's Lauren Simonetti. The president also says because Congress hasn't passed the SAVE Act's new voting laws, he won't be signing a bipartisan housing bill, but doesn't mention a veto. And without one, the bill becomes law automatically tonight, the end of a 10-day window. 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
3: Dust from the Sahara Desert in Africa is over Florida.
10: We could expect to see hazier or milkier appearances in the sky for it to feel even hotter and for the dust to suppress storms, leading to less rain. I spoke with Jason Dunyon with NOAA and the University of Miami. He says the transport of the dust starts with tropical waves along the southern edge of the Sahara Desert, lifting the dust off of the desert floor.
11: And the hot desert helps to lift it up to about 20,000 feet. So you have this huge dust layer over Africa that eventually gets whisked out into the Atlantic.
10: For now, in Miami, Brandi Campbell, Fox Weather.
3: The House plans to vote next week on a bill to get rid of spring forward, fall back with the clocks.
12: The Sunshine Protection Act, which would put an end to the twice-a-year clock switching and make daylight saving time permanent, was approved 48-1 by the House Energy and Commerce Committee in May. The proposal being considered would allow states to opt out. Daylight saving time, putting the clocks forward 1 hour during the summer half of the year, has been in place in nearly all of the U.S. since the 1960s. If it passes the House, the Senate would then have to consider whether to take up the measure.
3: It's Fox's Tanya J. Powers. Volkswagen plans to cut its model lineup in half and cut back on production due to growing expenses and increased competition from Chinese automakers in Europe.
0: VW has stopped short of announcing more job cuts or factory closures. CEO Oliver Bloom says geopolitical tensions, tariffs, increasing regulation, and more intense global competition are increasing pressure on the entire auto industry. VW's unions have already agreed to cut 35,000 jobs in Germany by the end of the decade, and an additional 15,000 jobs eliminated in other units, including Audi and Porsche.
3: Fox's Jenny Casola. And I'm Chris Foster. This is Fox News.
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5: To make America great again, send a MAGA Marine to Congress. Missouri's Rick Bratton. Answering the call to serve after 9/11, Bratton defended America for 6 years as a U.S. Marine. Came home to fight for Missouri families as our conservative champion in Jeff City. Now, Rick Bratton is running for Congress to stand with President Trump and put Missouri first. No handouts for illegals. No tax hikes for Americans. No men in girls' sports or trans perverts in girls' locker rooms. He'll never cave to woke liberals or rhino Republicans selling out Missouri. That's why Jim Jordan has endorsed Rick Bratton as the conservative fighter we need in Congress to take on the radical left. The pro-Trump MAGA Marine for Missouri, Rick Bratton.
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6: An update on a terror plot on Lisa Brady, Fox News.
7: Political discourse has many places in our society. Political violence has none.
6: U.S. Attorney Dominic Gerace just detailing the terrorism and conspiracy charges against eight men from several states indicted in a suspected plot to attack a White House event last month. They're accused of acquiring guns, buying a 3D printer to make drones, and training together in combat tactics. Gerace says they weren't just airing grievances from behind a keyboard.
7: Rather, they took action to carry out a plot to attack the UFC Freedom 250 event and to murder federal officials at the highest levels of our government.
6: That case broken open in part by a call from a concerned family member. Mediators return in a renewed push for talks between the U.S. and Iran.
8: Qatar negotiators are on the ground in Iran with support of the U.S. The immediate goal is de-escalation. Now, the president just posted to Truth Social that Iran asked to continue the talks. The U.S. agreed, but states that in no uncertain terms, the ceasefire is over.
6: Fox's Mike Tobin in Tel Aviv. There have been no new attacks or counterattacks after two nights of U.S. strikes and Iran retaliation. President Trump also posting he will not sign a housing bill in protest over the Senate's failure to pass the Save America Act.
9: The president says Save America, which would require proof of citizenship in order to register to vote, is popular, and its, quote, non-passage is crazy. He says Senate Republicans should terminate the filibuster to get this done, warning that Democrats will nuke the 60-vote threshold rule for legislation they want when they're in the majority. The housing bill does a number of things, including streamlining environmental reviews, lifts rules on modular homes, and provides incentives through grants to build more housing.
6: Fox's Jessica Rosenthal. That bill won overwhelming bipartisan support. It can take effect tonight without the president's signature at the end of a 10-day window. 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
6: The fifth and final day of a preliminary hearing getting underway in Utah, where prosecutors argue there is enough evidence to send accused assassin Tyler Robinson to trial in the murder of Charlie Kirk last September. The judge will not make a decision today, instead setting a September date for arguments on probable cause. Robinson has still not entered a plea in the case. The defense has been challenging DNA and ballistics evidence, prosecutors leaning on surveillance footage from the crime scene and a possible confession from Robinson to his ex-roommate and lover. A parasitic illness is spreading across the U.S., prompting warnings from the CDC.
14: It's called cyclospora, a microscopic parasite that comes from imported produce like lettuce and berries that commonly causes diarrhea and severe dehydration. The outbreak now in at least 17 states, with Michigan the hardest hit. With over 1,200 cases, there were 50 cases there last year.
6: Fox's Jeff Manasso. No deaths reported. Health officials urging people to thoroughly wash produce and their hands. The specific source of the outbreak still under investigation. NASA is looking for volunteers, but don't expect any rocket rides.
15: NASA is recruiting volunteers to spend a full year living inside a simulated Moon and Mars habitat at the Johnson Space Center in Houston. The mission helps researchers study how crews handle isolation, limited supplies, delayed communication, and other challenges of deep space travel. Participants will conduct simulated spacewalks, scientific experiments, and habitat maintenance, all without leaving Earth. NASA says volunteers will be paid, although the agency isn't revealing how much. The research could help keep future astronauts safe on missions to the moon and eventually Mars as NASA prepares for longer journeys deep into space. Matt Murphy, Fox News.
6: Stocks are higher. Right now, the Dow is up 102. The S&P and the NASDAQ also in the green. I'm Lisa Brady. This is Fox News.

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2: Something filling and something light. 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
3: They'll try again. I'm Lisa Brady, Fox News. Negotiators from Qatar back on the ground in Iran with U.S. support, aiming to de-escalate after 2 days of U.S. strikes and Iran retaliation over Iran's attacks on commercial ships. The U.S. agreeing to continue talks, even as President Trump reiterates a ceasefire is over.
4: The U.S. official said the president considers Tuesday's strikes on commercial vessels an act of terrorism. Iran's actions constitute failed performance at an unacceptable level, but the U.S. is committed to finding a resolution.
3: Fox's Mike Tobin in Tel Aviv. Renewed efforts by mediators, even after word of new assassination plotting.
4: The Wall Street Journal reports that Israel relayed to the U.S. intelligence about a very specific plot to kill President Trump. And it really comes as no surprise. Banners at the late Ayatollah's funeral read both in English and Farsi, "We will kill Trump."
3: Iranian plots to target him date back to the first Trump term and the killing of a top general. Federal prosecutors revealing more about a plot to attack last month's UFC White House event after 8 suspects were indicted on terrorism and conspiracy counts in a multi-agency, multi-state investigation.
5: The FBI is grateful for these partnerships that have helped prevent a tragedy.
3: Special Agent in Charge Jason Cromartie in Ohio.
5: From the initial 911 call, our law enforcement colleagues with the Danville Police Department and the Knox County Sheriff's Office recognized a potential threat. Their deputies and patrol officers did a tremendous job at evaluating the situation, taking immediate action, and exposing this terrorist threat, and then contacting the FBI.
3: Which then contacted the Secret Service as well. All of this just days before the UFC event, where federal prosecutors say the suspects planned to use drones with explosives before opening fire. It's the final day of a Utah hearing on probable cause in the killing of Charlie Kirk. But the judge plans to decide in September whether suspect Tyler Robinson will go to trial a year after the murder at Utah Valley University. 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
3: Meta facing more allegations of addictive features with calls from European officials to disable them.
10: The European Union is now accusing Meta, the company behind Facebook and Instagram, of breaking the union's wide-reaching Digital Services Act by including features designed to be addictive to users. The regulators cite things such as infinite scrolling, where the platform's content continues to be delivered in an unending stream. The EU's commission is demanding Meta remove or disable those features or face hefty fines. The commission further states Meta's current features dedicated to managing time spent on the app and controlling underage use of the platforms are ineffective. Meta disputes these findings. Eben Brown, Fox News.
3: Meta is already facing legal fights in multiple U.S. states and appealing a loss in a landmark social media addiction trial in L.A. The upcoming World Cup final in New Jersey suddenly has more tickets available on FIFA's last-minute sale site, ranging up to nearly $33,000 that had been listed as sold out. Spain and Belgium have a quarterfinal today, 3 Eastern, on Fox. Half of the men's Wimbledon final is set.
11: One of the most financially successful tennis players of all time, with more than $66 million in prize earnings, but only one Grand Slam title, the French Open last month. Alexander Zverev of Germany, third-ranked player in the world, made it to a second straight Grand Slam final Friday. For the first time, Alexander Zverev, also known as Sasha, will compete for the title at Wimbledon. He was tested Friday in the first set of the semifinals by British wildcard entry Arthur Ferry, who pushed the set to a tiebreak at 6-6 before Zverev steamrolled 7-love. Then Zverev won the second set 6-2 and took the final 6-4. Now he rests for Sunday's final versus either world number one ranked and defending champion Jannik Sinner or 24-time Grand Slam singles champ Novak Djokovic. a 7-time Wimbledon winner.
3: Fox's Jared Max. Right now, the Dow's up 127 points. And Lisa Brady, Fox News.
0: From the KDRO News Desk, I'm Kathy Edwards. The Sedalia City Council approved another change order for the Washington Avenue Bridge after additional items were found to need repairs during a final inspection. The council authorized the order at their Monday meeting to have Double Arch Construction complete the repairs for $68,000. City Administrator Matthew Wirt says the change will give the contractor another 23 days to complete the new list of repairs.
12: On the final inspection, they had found that during the sandblasting process that there was additional metal and weakness that had been found, and so they have designed those repairs, and council passed a change order to have the contractor that did the repairs come back and finish those. The proposal from the contractor was that he needed a first week of August to get that repair done.
0: Before the vote, engineering firm HDR provided the council with an update on the project. Wirt acknowledges the 2.5 years it's taken to get the bridge back open spurred the overhaul.
12: When staff first started this, we said we want to make sure and we want to do it right and correct anything that we come across. Saying those words has caused us a struggle, but it is still our goal. So the engineering firm that has not only inspected the project as they go along, but also created the design for the fix.
0: Wirt says additional work will be needed for the walkway adjacent to the traffic lanes.
12: We've identified some things that are concerns for us on the sidewalk. And again, wanting to do it right, we want to look at ways that we can fix that sidewalk in a more permanent fashion. Currently, it is just wood, and we need to see if we need to replace the wood or if we can find another material that might last longer and provide a safer walk.
0: Also Monday night, the Sedalia City Council accepted the final plat for Branchview Estates at the corner of 12th and Marshall and agreed to the sale and quitclaim deed for the 3 vacant lots on the 400 block of West Clay. The council adopted an ordinance granting reimbursements for permit fees for homes built in the Midtown Redevelopment District that do not exceed $175,000 in value. They also agreed to allow overnight camping in Liberty Park on October 12th for the annual Big Bam on the Katy bike ride. Major deadlines are approaching for exhibitors seeking to compete at this year's Missouri State Fair. All livestock entries for the 4-H, FFA, and open divisions are due Monday, July 13th, as well as for the equine shows. Competitive Entries Supervisor Rhiannon Birdwell reminds exhibitors that entry fees for the poultry and rabbit shows have increased from previous years.
13: It had been several years since we had increased our fees for the poultry and rabbits. We used to do $1 per entry for those, and that had remained for over 50 years. So with increases in this day and age, we decided to increase our poultry and rabbits. A single entry will be $3. And then for a pen of birds or a pen of meat rabbits, we have increased that to $6. Our poultry gets their feed included with a sponsorship. So that's very nice to have for our poultry at our shows.
0: Additional entry deadlines approaching for this year's fair include July 15th for the Queen Contest, July 21st for entries in the Fine Arts and Home Economics buildings, as well as the opening day parade, and July 28th for ham and bacon entries. Birdwell adds that new this year are wristbands for exhibitors that allow them to gain admission for all 11 days at the fair.
13: For exhibitor admission this year, we are offering a season pass wristband. The wristband will be purely convenience. If you are here all 11 days and you don't want to handle 11 tickets, then consider purchasing the wristband for $88 and put it on one time. Don't have to worry about the tickets. Get in the gate all 11 days. So that is an exciting thing that we were able to bring for our exhibitors this year to the fair.
0: Discounted exhibitor tickets and wristbands are available through the fair's business office until August 12th. The Missouri State Fair runs August 13th through the 23rd. 25 train cars derailed east of Warrensburg on Thursday morning. The Johnson County Fire Protection District says Union Pacific reported the derailment just after 4 a.m. Crews say 25 cars left the tracks in a field between Missouri 13 Highway and Northeast 501 Road, north of the UCM trap shooting range. Authorities say no one was injured and no hazardous materials were released. No further information has been released. Union Pacific says cleanup is underway and the incident is under investigation. A two-vehicle accident in Montauk County on Wednesday has resulted in three people being sent to the hospital. The crash happened around noon on Wednesday at U.S. 50 at Shooters Club Road. A 2016 Ram 1500 was northbound when it entered the intersection and failed to yield to a 2000 Chevrolet Silverado 2500. The Chevy struck the driver's side of the Ram truck. The driver of the Ram truck was a 63-year-old man from California, Missouri. He suffered minor injuries. His passenger, a 13-year-old girl from Clarksburg, also incurred minor injuries. The driver of the Chevy truck was a 44-year-old man from Ellsbury. He suffered moderate injuries. All three were taken to local hospitals. They were all wearing seatbelts. Both trucks were totaled. Missouri Congressman Sam Graves says a water resource bill moving through Congress includes several provisions aimed at the Missouri River. Graves says those changes could have a significant impact on communities across the state.
14: A lot of western states would struggle with their water issues, and you see them wanting to divert water west, basically, out of the Missouri River, which would create a lot of problems for us along the Missouri when it comes to cooling water for power plants, when it comes to irrigation, when it comes to many different things. And Missouri would be the most affected state, by the way, when it comes to that. And we want to make sure that the Missouri governor has full power and authority to be able to stop that or allow it.
0: One provision in the bill would prohibit Missouri River water from being diverted to western states without approval from Governor Mike Kehoe. A new University of Missouri study finds Missouri's state park system generates more than $1.5 billion in economic activity each year while operating on a $68 million budget. Missouri Department of Natural Resources Director Kurt Schaefer says Missouri's 93 state parks and historic sites are a tremendous asset to the state.
15: When you look at that dollar amount, that's everything that's generated from, you know, buying outdoor equipment, buying fishing, hunting equipment, as well as restaurants and everything else. It's a pretty big figure, but it's an extremely important aspect of Missouri's economy. Just over 90% of the people that use Missouri state parks are actual Missourians, get about 10% from out of state. But I think that shows the value of what Missourians get for having 93 state parks and historic sites at their fingertips. Missouri is only one of eight states that entrance to its parks is free. All the other states charge for entrance, not to mention the societal impact and the mental health impact that goes along with people being able to get outside, enjoy the outdoors, and have a cost-effective way to engage in recreation.
0: The study found Missouri's state parks and historic sites attract about 20 million visitors each year and support nearly 12,000 jobs statewide. The Missouri State Health Department has released a four-year look into pregnancy health in the state. Ashley Byrd has more.
16: A board of experts across the state found that cardiovascular disease and mental health conditions were the leading causes of pregnancy-related deaths in the state from 2019 through 2023. Black women experienced pregnancy-related deaths 2.5 times higher than white women, and 79% of pregnancy-related deaths were considered preventable by their findings. The full report is at health.mo.gov. Ashley Byrd, Missouri.
0: The overall pregnancy-related mortality ratio is 31.2 deaths per 100,000 live births. Individuals enrolled in Medicaid have a mortality ratio 2.9 times higher than those with private insurance. And the Missouri Department of Conservation is accepting managed deer hunt applications. The MDC's Kevin Wiskirchen says there will be 140 hunts all over the state.
17: They take place in unique locations that oftentimes people don't get to hunt for deer. Places like state parks, U.S. Fish and Wildlife Service, wildlife refuges, some of the Missouri Department of Conservation areas like nature areas or nature centers that, again, aren't typically open to hunting. Many of these areas do need some help with deer population management, and that's the purpose for the hunting, but they're not set up well for being open statewide. Deer harvested during these hunts typically don't count toward a hunter's regular deer season harvest limit.
0: Applications will be accepted until July 31st. And now you're up to date with the latest from the KDRO News Desk. I'm Kathy Edwards.
18: Sedalia Stories is a weekly KDRO feature.
0: These local histories have helped define Sedalia and Pettis County from its earliest days to modern times. They are told by Gary Edwards, whose Sedalia and Pettis County ties date back more than half a century. First as an award-winning local news reporter, then as chief of staff for the congressman representing this area, chief of staff for a Missouri lieutenant governor, and most recently, a Sedalia city official. Currently, Gary is the executive director of the Sedalia Convention and Visitors Bureau.
18: Have you ever wondered about the history of U.S. Highways 50 and 65, which intersect here in Sedalia? The southernmost terminus of Route 65 is Clayton, Louisiana. That's near New Orleans. The northernmost terminus is at Albert Lea, Minnesota. Of course, Highway 65 runs through Sedalia and is also known as Limit Avenue. Highway 50, on the other hand, stretches from coast to coast. It is a major transcontinental 3,000-mile highway extending from Sacramento, California, to Ocean City, Maryland. You can stand at the very intersection where Highway 50 ends in Ocean City and see the Atlantic Ocean. In Sedalia, Highway 50 is also known as Broadway. Highways 50 and 65 have been part of Sedalia's history for generations. Old Pettis County Indian trails come close to where Highways 50 and 65 intersect, but not close enough for either highway to follow. According to the Pettis County Historical Society, Highway 50 is traced back to Governor Joseph Wingate Faulk, who in 1907 was the first to propose a cross-state rock highway to connect Kansas City and St. Louis. More than one route was discussed for Highway 50 with an estimated cost of just under $1 million. A northern route north of the Missouri River is one of the proposed routes. It never materialized. A central route was considered, which would later become Highway 40. It's now roughly I-70. A southern route also was discussed that ran through Sedalia and Jeff City. This is generally the current Highway 50. The history-minded organizations in Missouri, such as the Missouri Historical Society, pushed for the central route, also known as the Old Trails Route, as it went through Arrow Rock. Sedalia pushed for the southern route. The central route won, probably because it was supposed to connect a proposed highway extending from Maryland to Washington State. Of course, this never happened. Undeterred, Sedalian John Bothwell said the cities and citizens along the southern route would build their own highway, and they did. In fact, the southern route going through Sedalia was dedicated a month before the central route was dedicated. The southern route dedication occurred on September 29, 1911, at Lamb's Crossing, about 6 miles east of Sedalia, where the Smithton Road crossed the railroad tracks. The Highway 50 route at that time was a little different than the route we now travel, but it's very close. The Highway 50 we now travel was built in the 1960s and 1970s. In 1921, the highway was renamed Highway 12. It was paved in the 1920s and renamed Highway 50 in 1926, when it became an important link connecting Sacramento, California, and the Atlantic Ocean in Maryland. Now for Highway 65. Highway 65 was originally called the Sedalia Marshall Route north of Sedalia and the Sedalia Clinton Road south of Sedalia. According to the Pettis County Historical Society, early Sedalian John Bothwell is responsible for many of the early improvements on this route, mostly because it led to his summer home known as Bothwell Lodge.
19: They call this place the Castle on the Hill. It is a 31-room, 12,000-square-foot arts and crafts mansion called Bothwell Lodge.
20: His early work led to the establishment of a 6-mile and later a 12-mile Pettis County Road District. In 1911, work began on a Lakes to Gulf Rock Highway running from Minnesota to Louisiana near New Orleans and right through Sedalia. Missouri Governor Herbert Hadley and race car driver Barney Oldfield actually drove from Sedalia to Springfield on the road in 1911 to help promote it. In 1921, this primitive road was renamed Missouri Route 3 and Highway 65 in 1926. Paving of the highway began in 1924. The 65 highway, with which we are most familiar, was completed in the 1960s. An important link of Highway 65 between Minnesota and Louisiana near New Orleans, and Highway 50 connecting California and the Atlantic Ocean, both going through Sedalia, were now complete. This is Gary Edwards.

0: Sedalia Stories is a weekly KDRO feature written and told by Gary Edwards, whose ties to Sedalia have revealed to him the importance of our community to the state and nation.
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3: The judge locks down evidence. I'm Lisa Brady, Fox News. On the fifth and final day of a preliminary hearing for Charlie Kirk's accused assassin, the judge says no exhibits will be shown to the media.
4: Defense attorneys for Tyler Robinson said the pool camera in the courtroom captured an exhibit, airing it for 2 seconds, despite an order that the camera was not to capture that kind of footage. Robinson's attorneys argued that cameras should no longer be allowed to broadcast the hearing anymore. Judge Tony Graff said while airing the exhibit did violate his order, he would not end all broadcasting. However,
5: effective immediately, members of the media shall no longer capture or broadcast any exhibits displayed by the parties during today's proceedings.
4: Prosecutors then asked for the judge to determine the evidence against Tyler Robinson was overwhelming, end the preliminary hearing, and order a trial. But the judge allowed the defense attorneys to continue calling witnesses.
3: Fox's Jessica Rosenthal. The judge does not plan to rule on setting the case to trial until September. President Trump says a ceasefire is over, but there is another attempt at diplomacy with Iran.
6: Qatari negotiators have now flown to Iran in coordination with the U.S. to try and meet with Iranian officials, to try and de-escalate the situation, to try and make the negotiations resume. All that being said, yesterday Israel shared intelligence with D.C. showing that Iran had recently developed a new plot to try and assassinate President Trump.
3: Fox's Benjamin Hall. Iran still pushing to control the Strait of Hormuz. A parasitic illness has spread to at least 17 states, prompting warnings from the CDC. It's called cyclospora, a microscopic parasite from produce.
7: Experts urge us to thoroughly wash produce and our hands with soap and water. No deaths have been reported. The CDC also saying the source of the cyclospora infections, which tend to occur in late spring and summer, have not been identified.
3: Fox's Jeff Manasso. Michigan hit hard by the outbreak with more than 1,200 cases compared to just 50 last year. 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
3: Purdue announces first in the nation artificial intelligence graduation requirements.
12: This year's freshman class at Purdue University in Indiana will have to demonstrate working effectively and ethically with artificial intelligence.
13: We are dedicated to our students' success and believe that, you know, this is one of the most profound things to happen to education in general.
12: Purdue Senior Vice Provost Haley Oliver Jishke on Fox, there are no separate tests or courses. The tools are embedded in each field of study. In agriculture, for example, training AI to analyze data to track crop and animal health. Regan Coaster's an ag major.
14: We all know AI is here to stay, and so we want to learn this tool to be ready to navigate and transition post-graduation.
12: Purdue's partnering with Google on this. Chris Foster, Fox News.
3: New York City is launching the country's first ever rule giving consumers an easier way to cancel automatic renewals and subscriptions.
15: Mayor Zohran Mamdani says the click to cancel rule will ban companies from using deceptive subscriptions and arm consumers with an easier way to cancel gym memberships, streaming services, and other recurring charges.
16: Because if you can sign up with one click, you should be able to cancel with one click.
15: He also announced a junk fees rule with transparent all-in pricing with no additional costs after a purchase is made.
16: And for any who have built a business model on hidden fees and exploitation, consider this to be an official notice. If you violate either of these rules, you will be held accountable to the tune of $525 per violation.
15: The new rule takes effect on October 1st.
3: Fox's Tanya J. Powers just getting word of an arrest made after a former member of the British Parliament was found dead in her home yesterday. Anne Widdecombe was 78. Police in the UK say they don't think this was an act of terror, and so far, nothing suggests political motivation. The suspect in custody, a 26-year-old man. And an update from Wimbledon, where defending champ Jannik Sinner has just beaten Novak Djokovic to face Alexander Zverev in the final. I'm Lisa Brady, Fox News.
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1: Hi, this is Alan Jackson. Stay tuned. We'll be right back.
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5: To make America great again, send a MAGA Marine to Congress. Missouri's Rick Bratton. Answering the call to serve after 9/11, Bratton defended America for 6 years as a U.S. Marine. Came home to fight for Missouri families as our conservative champion in Jeff City. Now, Rick Bratton is running for Congress to stand with President Trump and put Missouri first. 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No tax hikes for Americans. No men in girls' sports or trans perverts in girls' locker rooms. He'll never cave to woke liberals or rhino Republicans selling out Missouri. That's why Jim Jordan has endorsed Rick Bratton as the conservative fighter we need in Congress to take on the radical left. The pro-Trump MAGA Marine for Missouri, Rick Bratton.
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3: The evidence is overwhelming. On Lisa Brady, Fox News. That's what the lead prosecutor told the judge in Utah on day five of a hearing on probable cause to send Charlie Kirk's accused killer, Tyler Robinson, to trial. County prosecutor Chad Grunander calls the evidence devastating.
4: And the question needs to be asked, the purpose of continuing with testimony, if it's long and drawn out. Of course, the defense has the right to call witnesses, but it needs to be within the context of this preliminary hearing.
3: Urging the judge to end the hearing and send the case to trial, but the judge allowed the defense to call final witnesses after putting new restrictions on cameras in the courtroom.
5: Yesterday, the courtroom camera briefly aired Tyler Robinson's alleged confession note, an exhibit that wasn't supposed to be made public. And as a result, the judge ruled that today the camera could not show any more exhibits, only the testimony.
3: Fox's Claudia Cowan at the courthouse in Provo, where that hearing did wrap up a short time ago, but a ruling on probable cause not expected until September. Mediators from Qatar back in Iran for another attempt at diplomacy, despite word that Iran still wants to kill President Trump.
6: The Wall Street Journal is reporting that Israeli intelligence recently shared with U.S. intelligence an assassination plot involving Trump. But the president told the New York Post today Israel did not alert to a new threat.
3: Fox's David Spunt in Washington. A mid-air crisis under investigation in Greece after a Ryanair passenger was partially sucked out of a plane window. The airline says the window dislodged in flight. Media reports in Greece say a piece of engine broke off and smashed the window, causing the cabin to decompress, but the airline has not confirmed that. The flight was en route from the second largest city in Greece to Germany, but returned shortly after takeoff. Ryanair says the plane was able to land normally, with one passenger receiving medical assistance. America is listening to Fox News.
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3: A Pennsylvania man accused of making threats online against lawmakers and others is indicted.
11: Federal prosecutors say Robert Holovchek of Shaler Township posted comments on YouTube videos threatening a member of Congress, Democrats, transgender people, and various minority groups. According to the 12-count indictment, at times the 32-year-old would identify himself as a white supremacist and a Nazi, detailing acts of violence he wanted to carry out, including mass shootings, assassinations, and running people over with his truck.
3: Fox's Christian Goodwin. He's now facing multiple charges, including making interstate threats. A royal rift appears to be healing, just getting word that Britain's King Charles hosted a visit by his son, Prince Harry, and for the first time in years, also Harry's wife and two children. There have been strained relations and a legal fight over security arrangements since Harry and Meghan quit royal life and moved to California 6 years ago. Today's meeting at a country estate west of London, coming as the Duke of Sussex was already in Britain for charity events. Costco is hit with a class action lawsuit claiming a product contains dangerous levels of heavy metals.
12: The lawsuit centers on Orgain protein powders, which are marketed in stores and online as providing good, clean nutrition. Seven plaintiffs from across the country say Costco failed to screen the products for toxic heavy metals or disclose their presence to customers. According to the complaint, independent testing commissioned by the plaintiffs found that Orgain's vanilla bean flavor contained lead levels exceeding California's Proposition 65 limits by more than 600%. Orgain pushed back on the allegations, saying its products are safe to consume. Costco's protein powder listings include a disclaimer stating, quote, product details have been supplied by the manufacturer and are hosted by a third party. Gianna Jalusi, Fox News.
3: An hour to the close on Wall Street. Stocks are higher with oil prices lower. Right now, the Dow's up 191 points. U.S. crude getting back to about $71.50. I'm Lisa Brady, Fox News.
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16: It's a big job just getting by with 9 kids and a wife. 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
5: De-escalation. I'm Lisa Brady, Fox News. That's the short-term goal for Qatari negotiators now on the ground in Iran after 2 days of U.S. strikes and Iran counterattacks over commercial ships being targeted in the Strait of Hormuz. Diplomacy with Iran getting another chance, even as the Wall Street Journal reports Israel relayed intelligence to the U.S. about a specific plot to kill President Trump.
6: There's additional reporting now in the Journal that indeed the reason the president switched planes on his way back from Turkey was because the new Air Force One lacks some of the defensive capabilities as the old plane.
5: Fox's Mike Tobin in Tel Aviv. Federal prosecutors say the eight suspects accused of plotting to attack a White House event last month were talking about where to put snipers and launch drones.
7: Investigators tell Fox the alleged plan was to use drones with explosives to hit buildings near the event on the South Lawn, which would have triggered a mass evacuation and steered crowds toward a pre-staged sniper team.
5: Fox's David Spunt in Washington. Today's news conference coming a day after indictments on terrorism and conspiracy charges. Secret Service Special Agent in Charge Jason Reese says stopping the plot was a multi-state, multi-agency effort.
8: The Secret Service and federal and local partners were able to identify and lawfully interrupt a communication network that gave us a roadmap to a sinister plot targeting the White House complex.
5: The mother of one suspect in Ohio blowing the case open after she got concerned and called police just days before the UFC event. Just getting word, a new bridge linking Detroit and Canada is expected to be open by the end of this month. A ribbon-cutting ceremony originally set for last month was postponed, which the bridge authority citing outstanding issues after President Trump had threatened to block the opening. Now the Associated Press reports an agreement is reached to resolve the dispute. Stocks finish higher. The Dow up 149 at the bell. 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
5: Federal investigators are warning parents about extremist networks online and the risks they pose to children.
14: The FBI says it's currently investigating hundreds of people tied to violent online networks that seek to devour our kids, targeting and exploiting young children via social media and online games into harming themselves to engage in sexual acts and, in one case, attempt suicide.
15: These nihilistic, violent extremist groups, those who believe in that type of ideology, really are seeking to bring down the United States government and modern society in general, basically by corrupting our youth.
14: U.S. Attorney Justin Simmons telling parents to be vigilant. A 19-year-old man tied to these groups sentenced this week in Texas to 40 years in prison. Jeff Manasso, Fox News.
5: A rescue in Nigeria nearly 2 months after students were abducted by Muslim militants. A kidnapped teacher was killed a short time later. Government officials say a successful military operation has ended a standoff, rescuing multiple children, the exact number not reported. Eight militants arrested. National Guard pilots suspended after a low-flying 4th of July incident. are returning to duty.
16: Eight helicopter pilots with the National Guard in South Carolina are no longer serving a suspension put on them after flying a low sweep over a beach event honoring service members on July 4th. Online videos had shown the Apache helicopters flying low, prompting safety concerns. But following complaints from federal lawmakers, that suspension is now lifted, with South Carolina's National Guard calling the measure a routine act and not punitive. A statement from a Pentagon spokesman ended with, "Carry on, patriots." Eben Brown, Fox News.
5: Recapping stocks, the Dow up 149, the S&P also in the green up 31 points, the NASDAQ up 74, as oil prices fall back under $72 a barrel. I'm Lisa Brady. This is Fox News.
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4: To make America great again, send a MAGA Marine to Congress. 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Came home to fight for Missouri families as our conservative champion in Jeff City. Now, Rick Bratton is running for Congress to stand with President Trump and put Missouri first. No handouts for illegals, no tax hikes for Americans, no men in girls' sports or trans perverts in girls' locker rooms. He'll never cave to woke liberals or rhino Republicans selling out Missouri. That's why Jim Jordan has endorsed Rick Bratton as the conservative fighter we need in Congress to take on the radical left. The pro-Trump MAGA Marine for Missouri, Rick Bratton.
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3: Now they wait in Utah. I'm Lisa Brady, Fox News. A hearing on probable cause has ended in the Charlie Kirk case, but the judge says he'll decide in September whether to send accused assassin Tyler Robinson to trial.
4: Before the judge allowed defense attorneys to continue calling witnesses in the final day of Tyler Robinson's preliminary hearing, Utah County Prosecutor Chad Grunander told Judge Graff,
5: "The evidence is overwhelming. It's devastating. And the question needs to be asked, the purpose of continuing with testimony if it's long and drawn out."
4: Judge Graff later set dates by which both sides must submit briefs, and a final round of oral arguments was set for September 1st, after which the judge will determine if there should be a trial. The family of Charlie Kirk released a statement saying, "As difficult as this hearing has been, it brings them comfort knowing the world has witnessed the overwhelming evidence of what occurred to Charlie that day."
3: Fox's Jessica Rosenthal. Apple is now suing OpenAI, accusing the ChatGPT maker of stealing trade secrets as it seeks to build its own hardware for the chatbot. That lawsuit filed in federal court in California. A severe intestinal disease caused by a microscopic parasite found in produce is surging across the U.S.
6: The CDC confirms infections in 31 states. The highest numbers are in Michigan, where state health officials report more than 1,500 total cases, at least 44 requiring hospitalization. The disease is rarely fatal and can be treated with antibiotics.
3: Fox's Jonathan Sary. The symptoms are similar to other gastrointestinal illnesses, but can linger for weeks if not treated. With a late goal in stoppage time, Spain has just defeated Belgium 2-1 in a World Cup quarterfinal that Belgium reached by beating Team USA. Again, that game has just wrapped up. Spain beating Belgium 2-1 to make it to the semifinals. 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
3: It's crunch time for Maine's Democratic Party after Senate nominee Graham Plattner ended his campaign following rape allegations he still denies. Several potential candidates emphasizing progressive ideals.
12: It may be a brawl in Maine to replace Plattner. The party plans a nominating convention. They must settle this by July 27th. One candidate aiming to succeed Plattner on the ballot is Maine Secretary of State Shenna Bellows. Bellows lost to Susan Collins in 2014, and she tried to disqualify President Trump from appearing on the 2024 ballot.
3: Fox's Chat Program. Now facing a Monday deadline to officially drop out, Plattner sent a letter to the Secretary of State today, serving as his formal withdrawal and writing that he'll seek to further the movement the people have built together. The music industry makes a move on AI-generated songs.
13: A new program for labeling AI music has been announced by a coalition of music industry trade groups led by the Recording Industry Association of America and the Global Recording Industry Group, IFPI. The labels are simple icons that distinguish between those that are AI-generated and AI-assisted, and they are designed to be adopted by digital music services, distributors, and others. The track labeling is voluntary. The program would be akin to how explicit music is currently labeled on services, that little E box listed beside a track. This would be a capital AI for AI generated and a separate lowercase AI for if a recording was substantially human-created. Michelle Polino, Fox News.
3: Just getting word that Dodgers star Shohei Ohtani will miss next week's All-Star game in Philadelphia because of an ongoing issue with his left knee. L.A. also confirming Ohtani will not make his scheduled start on the mound for tonight's game with Arizona, but will still be the team's designated hitter this weekend. Stocks finishing higher, the Dow up 141. 149. I'm Lisa Brady, Fox News.
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3: The U.S. makes a demand as negotiations continue. I'm Lisa Lacera, Fox News. The U.S. wants Iran to make a public statement saying the Strait of Hormuz is open and that ships won't be attacked anymore. And officials tell the Associated Press internal struggles have made it difficult to reach and keep a deal, as President Trump is giving negotiators limited time to come to an agreement.
4: Qatari negotiators are on the ground in Iran right now at the U.S. directive. Their short-term goal is de-escalation. The U.S. officials said the president considers those strikes on Tuesday on commercial vessels an act of terrorism. Iran's actions constitute failed performance at an unacceptable level, but the U.S. is committed to finding a resolution.
3: Fox's Mike Tobin in Tel Aviv. Iran's foreign minister says that it did not request negotiations with the U.S., but accepted the Qatari mediator's trip to Iran. That's according to Iranian state TV. Graham Plattner has submitted paperwork to formally withdraw from Maine's Senate race after a former girlfriend accused him of sexual assault earlier this week.
5: Progressives may have sidelined the party establishment. Former Maine State Senator Troy Jackson is a Bernie Sanders acolyte. He's running to succeed Plattner as the Democratic nominee.
3: Fox's Chad Pergam in Washington. Maine Democrats have said they will hold a convention to replace Plattner. The pretrial hearing for Tyler Robinson, the man suspected of killing Charlie Kirk, has concluded.
6: Today, court ended with a compilation of surveillance video showing the shooting suspect on campus. Earlier today, Judge Graff ruled that the camera in court could not broadcast images of exhibits for today only. The judge says it was a sanction against the media.
3: Fox's Matt Finn in Provo. The judge is expected to make a formal statement about a trial in September. Spain advances to the World Cup semifinals by beating Belgium 2-1. Spain will play France in Dallas on Tuesday. 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
3: More than 1,000 people diagnosed with a parasitic infection that may be linked to fresh produce.
12: It's caused by a microscopic parasite called Cyclospora. Dr. Shoshana Ungerleiter says the symptoms are similar to other stomach bugs, but tend to linger.
13: Watery diarrhea, cramping, bloating, fatigue, nausea, sometimes vomiting, and it can last for days to weeks if it goes untreated.
12: The CDC confirms infections in 31 states. The highest numbers are in Michigan, where state health officials report more than 1,500 total cases, at least 44 requiring hospitalization. The disease is rarely fatal and can be treated with antibiotics. In Atlanta, Jonathan Seri, Fox News.
3: The Gordie Howe Bridge linking Detroit and Canada is expected to open by the end of the month after U.S. and Canadian officials reached an agreement to resolve a dispute. That's according to the Associated Press. President Trump had threatened to block the opening. The music industry gets serious about AI-generated songs.
14: A new program for labeling AI music has been announced by a coalition of music industry trade groups led by the Recording Industry Association of America and the global recording industry group, IFPI. The labels are simple icons that distinguish between those that are AI-generated and AI-assisted, and they are designed to be adopted by digital music services, distributors, and others. The track labeling is voluntary. The program would be akin to how explicit music is currently labeled on services, that little E box listed beside a track. This would be a capital AI for AI-generated and a separate lowercase AI for if a recording was substantially human created. Michelle Polino, Fox News.
3: Britain's King Charles has hosted Prince Harry and his family for the first time in years in an apparent attempt to ease a family rift. Harry and his wife Meghan quit the royal life and moved to California 6 years ago. I'm Lee Silasera. This is Fox News.
0: From the KDRO News Desk, I'm Kathy Edwards. The Sedalia City Council approved another change order for the Washington Avenue Bridge after additional items were found to need repairs during a final inspection. The council authorized the order at their Monday meeting to have Double Arch Construction complete the repairs for $68,000. City Administrator Matthew Wirtz says the change will give the contractor another 23 days to complete the new list of repairs.
15: On the final inspection, they had found that during the sandblasting process that there was additional metal and weakness that had been found. And so they have designed those repairs, and council passed a change order to have the contractor that did the repairs come back and finish those. The proposal from the contractor was that he needed a first week of August to get that repair done.
0: Before the vote, engineering firm HDR provided the council with an update on the project. Wirt acknowledges the 2.5 years it's taken to get the bridge back open spurred the overhaul.
15: When staff first started this, we said we want to make sure and we want to do it right and correct anything that we come across. Saying those words has caused us a struggle, but it is still our goal. So the engineering firm that has not only inspected the project as they go along, but also created the design for the fix.
0: Wirt says additional work will be needed for the walkway adjacent to the traffic lanes.
15: We've identified some things that are concerns for us on the sidewalk. And again, wanting to do it right, we want to look at ways that we can fix that sidewalk in a more permanent fashion. Currently, it is just wood, and we need to see if we need to replace the wood or if we can find another material that might last longer and provide a safer walk.
0: Also Monday night, the Sedalia City Council accepted the final plat for Branchview Estates at the corner of 12th and Marshall and agreed to the sale and quitclaim deed for the three vacant lots on the 400 block of West Clay. The council adopted an ordinance granting reimbursements for permit fees for homes built in the Midtown Redevelopment District that do not exceed $175,000 in value. They also agreed to allow overnight camping in Liberty Park on October 12th for the annual Big Bam on the Katy bike ride. Major deadlines are approaching for exhibitors seeking to compete at this year's Missouri State Fair. All livestock entries for the 4-H, FFA, and open divisions are due Monday, July 13th, as well as for the equine shows. Competitive entries supervisor Rhiannon Birdwell reminds exhibitors that entry fees for the poultry and rabbit shows have increased from previous years.
16: It had been several years since we had increased our fees for the poultry and rabbits. We used to do $1 per entry for those, and that had remained for over 50 years. So with increases in this day and age, we decided to increase our poultry and rabbits. A single entry will be $3, and then for a pen of birds or a pen of meat rabbits, we have increased that to $6. Our poultry gets their feed included with a sponsorship, so that's very nice to have for our poultry at our shows.
0: Additional entry deadlines approaching for this year's fair include July 15th for the Queen Contest, July 21st for entries in the Fine Arts and Home Economics buildings, as well as the opening day parade, and July 28th for ham and bacon entries. Birdwell adds that new this year are wristbands for exhibitors that allow them to gain admission for all 11 days at the fair.
16: For exhibitor admission this year, we are offering a season pass wristband. The wristband will be purely convenience. If you are here all 11 days and you don't want to handle 11 tickets, then consider purchasing the wristband for $88 and put it on one time. Don't have to worry about the tickets. Get in the gate all 11 days. So that is an exciting thing that we were able to bring for our exhibitors this year to the fair.
0: Discounted exhibitor tickets and wristbands are available through the fair's business office until August 12th. The Missouri State Fair runs August 13th through the 23rd. 25 train cars derailed east of Warrensburg on Thursday morning. The Johnson County Fire Protection District says Union Pacific reported the derailment just after 4 a.m. Crews say 25 cars left the tracks in a field between Missouri 13 Highway and Northeast 501 Road, north of the UCM trap shooting range. Authorities say no one was injured and no hazardous materials were released. No further information has been released. Union Pacific says cleanup is underway and the incident is under investigation. A two-vehicle accident in Montauk County on Wednesday has resulted in three people being sent to the hospital. The crash happened around noon on Wednesday at U.S. 50 at Shooters Club Road. A 2016 Ram 1500 was northbound when it entered the intersection and failed to yield to a 2000 Chevrolet Silverado 2500. The Chevy struck the driver's side of the Ram truck. The driver of the Ram truck was a 63-year-old man from California, Missouri. He suffered minor injuries. His passenger, a 13-year-old girl from Clarksburg, also incurred minor injuries. The driver of the Chevy truck was a 44-year-old man from Ellsbury. He suffered moderate injuries. All three were taken to local hospitals. They were all wearing seatbelts. Both trucks were totaled. Missouri Congressman Sam Graves says a water resource bill moving through Congress includes several provisions aimed at the Missouri River. Graves says those changes could have a significant impact on communities across the state.
17: A lot of western states would struggle with their water issues, and you see them wanting to divert water west, basically, out of the Missouri River, which would create a lot of problems for us along the Missouri when it comes to cooling water for power plants, when it comes to irrigation, when it comes to many different things. And Missouri would be the most affected state, by the way, when it comes to that. And we want to make sure that the Missouri governor has full power and authority to be able to stop that or allow it.
0: One provision in the bill would prohibit Missouri River water from being diverted to western states without approval from Governor Mike Kehoe. A new University of Missouri study finds Missouri's state park system generates more than $1.5 billion in economic activity each year while operating on a $68 million budget. Missouri Department of Natural Resources Director Kurt Schaefer says Missouri's 93 state parks and historic sites are a tremendous asset to the state.
18: When you look at that dollar amount, that's everything that's generated from, you know, buying outdoor equipment, buying fishing, hunting equipment, as well as restaurants and everything else. It's a pretty big figure, but it's an extremely important aspect of Missouri's economy. Just over 90% of the people that use Missouri state parks are actual Missourians, get about 10% from out of state. But I think that shows the value of what Missourians get for having 93 state parks and historic sites at their fingertips. Missouri is only one of eight states that entrance to its parks is free. All the other states charge for entrance, not to mention the societal impact and the mental health impact that goes along with people being able to get outside, enjoy the outdoors, and have a cost-effective way to engage in recreation.
0: The study found Missouri's state parks and historic sites attract about 20 million visitors each year and support nearly 12,000 jobs statewide. The Missouri State Health Department has released a four-year look into pregnancy health in the state. Ashley Byrd has more.
19: A board of experts across the state found that cardiovascular disease and mental health conditions were the leading causes of pregnancy-related deaths in the state from 2019 through 2023. Black women experienced pregnancy-related deaths 2.5 times higher than white women, and 79% of pregnancy-related deaths were considered preventable by their findings. A full report is at health.mo.gov. Ashley Byrd, Missouri Next.
0: The overall pregnancy-related mortality ratio is 31.2 deaths per 100,000 live births. Individuals enrolled in Medicaid have a mortality ratio 2.9 times higher than those with private insurance. And the Missouri Department of Conservation is accepting managed deer hunt applications. The MDC's Kevin Wiskirchen says there will be 140 hunts all over the state.
20: They take place in unique locations that oftentimes people don't get to hunt for deer. Places like state parks, U.S. Fish and Wildlife Service, wildlife refuges, some of the Missouri Department of Conservation areas like nature areas or nature centers that, again, aren't typically open to hunting. Many of these areas do need some help with deer population management, and that's the purpose for the hunting, but they're not set up well for being open statewide. Deer harvested during these hunts typically don't count toward a hunter's regular deer season harvest limit.
0: Applications will be accepted until July 31st. And now you're up to date with the latest from the KDRO News Desk. I'm Kathy Edwards. Sedalia Stories is a weekly KDRO feature. These local histories have helped define Sedalia and Pettis County from its earliest days to modern times. They are told by Gary Edwards, whose Sedalia and Pettis County ties date back more than half a century. First as an award-winning local news reporter, then as chief of staff for the congressman representing this area, chief of staff for a Missouri lieutenant governor, and most recently, a Sedalia city official. Currently, Gary is the executive director of the Sedalia Convention and Visitors Bureau.
1: Have you ever wondered about the history of U.S. Highways 50 and 65, which intersect here in Sedalia? The southernmost terminus of Route 65 is Clayton, Louisiana. That's near New Orleans. The northernmost terminus is at Albert Lea, Minnesota. Of course, Highway 65 runs through Sedalia and is also known as Limit Avenue. Highway 50, on the other hand, stretches from coast to coast. It is a major transcontinental 3,000-mile highway extending from Sacramento, California, to Ocean City, Maryland. You can stand at the very intersection where Highway 50 ends in Ocean City and see the Atlantic Ocean. In Sedalia, Highway 50 is also known as Broadway. Highways 50 and 65 have been part of Sedalia's history for generations. Old Pettis County Indian trails come close to where Highways 50 and 65 intersect, but not close enough for either highway to follow. According to the Pettis County Historical Society, Highway 50 is traced back to Governor Joseph Wingate Faulk, who in 1907 was the first to propose a cross-state rock highway to connect Kansas City and St. Louis. More than one route was discussed for Highway 50 with an estimated cost of just under $1 million. A northern route north of the Missouri River is one of the proposed routes. It never materialized. A central route was considered, which would later become Highway 40. It's now roughly I-70. A southern route also was discussed that ran through Sedalia and Jeff City. This is generally the current Highway 50. The history-minded organizations in Missouri, such as the Missouri Historical Society, pushed for the central route, also known as the Old Trails Route, as it went through Arrow Rock. Sedalia pushed for the southern route. The central route won, probably because it was supposed to connect a proposed highway extending from Maryland to Washington State. Of course, this never happened. Undeterred, Sedalian John Bothwell said the cities and citizens along the southern route would build their own highway, and they did. In fact, the southern route going through Sedalia was dedicated a month before the central route was dedicated. The southern route dedication occurred on September 29, 1911, at Lamb's Crossing, about 6 miles east of Sedalia, where the Smithton Road crossed the railroad tracks. The Highway 50 route at that time was a little different than the route we now travel, but it's very close. The Highway 50 we now travel was built in the 1960s and 1970s. In 1921, the highway was renamed Highway 12. It was paved in the 1920s and renamed Highway 50 in 1926, when it became an important link connecting Sacramento, California, and the Atlantic Ocean in Maryland. Now for Highway 65. Highway 65 was originally called the Sedalia-Marshall Route north of Sedalia and the Sedalia-Clinton Road south of Sedalia. According to the Pettis County Historical Society, early Sedalian John Bothwell is responsible for many of the early improvements on this route, mostly because it led to a summer home known as Bothwell Lodge.
2: They call this place the Castle on the Hill. It is a 31-room, 12,000-square-foot arts and crafts mansion called Bothwell Lodge.
1: His early work led to the establishment of a 6-mile and later a 12-mile Pettis County Road District. In 1911, work began on a Lakes to Gulf Rock Highway running from Minnesota to Louisiana near New Orleans and right through Sedalia. Missouri Governor Herbert Hadley and race car driver Barney Oldfield actually drove from Sedalia to Springfield on the road in 1911 to help promote it. In 1921, this primitive road was renamed Missouri Route 3 and Highway 65 in 1926. Paving of the highway began in 1924. The 65 highway, with which we are most familiar, was completed in the 1960s. An important link of Highway 65 between Minnesota and Louisiana near New Orleans, and Highway 50 connecting California and the Atlantic Ocean, both going through Sedalia, were now complete. This is Gary Edwards.

Sedalia Stories is a weekly KDRO feature written and told by Gary Edwards, whose ties to Sedalia have revealed to him the importance of our community to the state and nation.

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The National Weather Service in Pleasant Hill has issued a severe thunderstorm warning for northeastern Pettis County, south-central Saline County, northwestern Cooper County until 6:15 p.m. At 5:33 p.m., a severe thunderstorm was located near Houstonia, or 9 miles east of Sweet Springs, moving east at 20 miles per hour. Expected hazards include 60 miles per hour wind gusts and half-dollar size hail. This is a radar-indicated threat. The following impacts are expected. Hail damage to vehicles is expected. Expect wind damage to roofs, siding, and trees. Locations impacted include Houstonia, Nelson, Huggiesville, and Blackwater. This includes Interstate 70 in Missouri between mile markers 72 and 89. For your protection, move to an interior room on the lowest floor of a building,

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Up city streets, down winding roads.

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National Weather Service in Pleasant Hill has issued a flash flood warning for northwestern Cooper County, south central Howard County, northern Pettis County, south central Saline County until 11:45 p.m. Friday. At 5:42 p.m., Doppler radar indicated thunderstorms producing heavy rain across the warned area. Between 1 and 3 inches of rain have fallen. Additional rainfall amounts of 1 to 2 inches are possible in the warned area. Flash flooding is ongoing or expected to begin shortly. Expected hazards include flash flooding caused by thunderstorms. This is a radar-indicated threat. The following impacts are expected: flash flooding of small creeks and streams, urban areas, highways, streets, and underpasses, as well as other poor drainage and low-lying areas. Some locations that will experience flash flooding include Boonville, Pilot Grove, Houstonia, Hughesville, Blackwater, and Lamine. Turn around. Don't drown when encountering flooded roads. Most flood deaths occur in vehicles. Repeating, a flash flood warning has been issued until 11:45 p.m. for the following counties in Missouri, Cooper, Howard, and Pettis.

The National Weather Service in Pleasant Hill has issued a severe thunderstorm warning for South Central Howard County, Northeastern Cooper County, until 6:45 p.m. At 5:54 p.m., a severe thunderstorm was located over Boonville, moving east at 30 miles per hour. Expected hazards include 60 miles per hour wind gusts and penny-sized hail. This is a radar-indicated threat. The following impacts are expected. Expect damage to roofs, siding, and trees. Locations impacted include Boonville, Prairie Home, and Wilderidge. This includes Interstate 70 in Missouri between mile markers 96 and 114. For your protection, move to an interior room on the lowest floor of a building.

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7: Negotiations continue. I'm Lisa Lacera, Fox News. Qatari mediators are in Iran as the U.S. and Tehran attempt to restart negotiations. But there's a catch as the U.S. calls on Iran to publicly declare the Strait of Hormuz is open and guarantee an end to all attacks on commercial shipping.
8: This week, the president said the memorandum of understanding between the U.S. and Iran was over as Iran continued attacking tankers in the Strait of Hormuz. After the president left the NATO summit, CENTCOM confirmed the U.S. had engaged in targeted strikes on Iran. Now, President Trump says the ceasefire is over. However, a senior U.S. official now says Iran's attacks on ships this week were from a rogue faction of Iranian hardliners who were trying to sabotage the ceasefire talks. Those talks continue, but the U.S. is now demanding Iranian officials issue a statement making it clear the Strait of Hormuz is open. The president also this week said he remains number one on Iran's kill list.
7: Fox's Jessica Rosenthal. The pretrial hearing for Tyler Robinson, the man suspected of killing Charlie Kirk on a college campus in Utah last September, is wrapped up.
9: Looking ahead to next steps, both sides will need to submit briefs to Judge Tony Graff and then return to court for oral arguments on September 1st. The delay is not sitting well with Erica Kirk, who's been in the courtroom every day. And in a new motion, the Kirk family is asking the judge to file his probable cause determination by September 1st.
7: Fox says Claudia Cowan in Provo. Robinson is charged with aggravated murder and has not entered a plea. Days after a former girlfriend accused him of rape, Graham Plattner has formally submitted paperwork to withdraw from Maine's Senate race. In his letter to the Secretary of State's office, which he posted on social media, Plattner wrote, "The people who nominated him voted for a new kind of politics that's representative of people in the real world." Maine's Democratic Party said earlier this week it would hold a convention to replace Plattner. 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
7: A warning to parents from the FBI about online extremist networks and the risks they pose to children.
15: The FBI says it's currently investigating hundreds of people tied to violent online networks that seek to devour our kids, targeting and exploiting young children via social media and online games into harming themselves to engage in sexual acts and, in one case, attempt suicide.
16: These nihilistic, violent extremist groups, those who believe in that type of ideology, really are seeking to bring down the United States government and modern society in general, basically by corrupting our youth.
15: U.S. Attorney Justin Simmons telling parents to be vigilant. A 19-year-old man tied to these groups sentenced this week in Texas to 40 years in prison. Jeff Manasso, Fox News.
7: AT&T has agreed to pay more than $184 million to settle a lawsuit with employees over allegations it shortchanged pension payments. The preliminary settlement still needs a judge's approval. More cuts are coming at a major automaker.
1: VW is looking to cut its model lineup in half and shrink manufacturing. The German automaker is dealing with high expenses, intensifying competition in China, and the rising threat of Chinese competitors expanding in Europe. For now, VW has stopped short of announcing more job cuts or factory closures. CEO Oliver Blume says geopolitical tensions, tariffs, increasing regulation, and more intense global competition are increasing pressure on the entire auto industry. VW's unions have already agreed to cut 35,000 jobs in Germany by the end of the decade, and an additional 15,000 jobs eliminated in other units, including Audi and Porsche. Ginny Coselda, Fox News.
7: Wall Street stocks ticked higher, showing investors are still hungry for AI shares. The Dow plus 149, the Nasdaq added 74. I'm Lisa Lucera. This is Fox News.
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3: The last day of testimony. I'm Lisa Lacera, Fox News. The last bit of evidence entered into the record at the preliminary hearing for Tyler Robinson, the man accused of killing Charlie Kirk on a college campus in Utah last September.
4: An ATF report could not positively link the bullet recovered from Charlie Kirk's autopsy to the rifle tied to Robinson. But the prosecution countered the report was inconclusive because the bullet had broken into fragments.
3: Fox's Claudia Cowan in Provo. The judge has said he will decide in September on a trial. Robinson is charged with aggravated murder. He has not entered a plea. The U.S. is demanding Iran make a public statement saying the Strait of Hormuz is open and that ships crossing the corridor won't be attacked anymore. That's according to the Associated Press. Those officials also say a rogue faction of Iranian hardliners are trying to sabotage the ceasefire as negotiations resume.
5: Qatari negotiators supported by the U.S. arrived in Iran with the goal of de-escalation and a return to talks. President Trump posted that Iran requested more talks, but the United States has stated to them in no uncertain terms that the ceasefire is over.
3: Fox's Mike Tobin in Tel Aviv. President Trump has said he will not sign the housing affordability bill in protest of Congress not approving the SAVE Act, which requires identification and proof of citizenship to vote. The housing measure could still become law, even without the president's signature, as he's had 10 days to issue a veto. Senate Majority Leader John Thune has said there's not enough vote to support the SAVE Act. He starred as paramedic Johnny Gage on the 1970s paramedic drama Emergency. Randolph Mantooth has died. His brother says he died yesterday at a hospice facility in Ventura, California, adding he had been ill for a number of years. After his work on Emergency, Mantooth appeared in a number of soap operas, including Loving, General Hospital, and One Life to Live. Randolph Mantooth was 80. 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